0: we're thrilled to welcome 31 Down, longtime Wave Farm collaborators. 31 Down was among the founding roster of transmission artists established in the early 2000s. Members of this list of artists were called upon when then Microradio Collective Free 103.9 was invited to present in cultural institutions both in New York and across the globe. Almost exactly 15 years ago, 31 Down and Tom Rowe, this guy, performed live in the Puffin Room for the CD release of Free 103.9's Radio Action 1 in the first of a series of compilations featuring works with, for, or about radio. Several years later, 31 Down would produce their Canal Street Station project, which was an interactive telephone mystery where participants would make a toll-free call from any public payphone in the Canal Street Station and then find themselves guided on a payphone mystery. Now, everyone, I encourage you to come forward and enjoy. 31 Down presents DriftNet.
1: Hello again, hackers, iPhone trackers, crypto, cyber attackers. This is your favorite neighborhood penetration tester, Mike Sharpie here, broadcasting the latest edition of DriftNet from the front seat of my car, nestled nicely between an AM-PM mini market in a parking lot and a Wendy's in Akron, Ohio. Now, for those of you been following me doing this penetration testing, you'll know that the internet is a wonder of things. You'll know that I'm completely amazed all the time. This afternoon, I received a delivery of all my favorite snacks. I went online and checked the tracker, and they said it would take 2 days. It took 1.5 days. I'm always amazed by this technology. But who knows what to click on and when to click on it? One of the boons of this loss of net neutrality that we've all had and are experiencing is the fact that nobody wants to pay for their home internet anymore. So we go out to places. We go out to fast food restaurants. We go out to libraries. We go out anywhere where we can get some free Wi-Fi and use their connection instead of our own at home. But what if people are watching? What if people are looking at those connections? I tell you this, I've been following some Bitcoin bandits out there for a long time now. I've settled down here in Akron, Ohio, near a AM-PM that has a Bitcoin ATM. They're all over the place, these Bitcoin ATMs. And every Saturday, I've been watching who comes and goes from this Bitcoin ATM. Now, those of you who don't know what Bitcoin is, it's this bundle of blockchain currency where people are doing some nasty deeds on the dark web. Only Jeff Sessions, thank you, Jeff Sessions, he's out there to probe the dark web and find out who's using these cryptocurrencies, these decentralized banking masterminds. I'm going to find these masterminds, and I've tracked one down here to Akron, Ohio. Here we are in the Wendy's across from the Bitcoin ATM. I've set up a wireless access point at that Wendy's because I've noticed a trend. There's this one guy every Saturday. He goes in, uses the Bitcoin ATM, and then he takes his computer over to the Wendy's and logs in to their Wi-Fi. And I don't know what he does. But tonight we're going to find out. What are we looking for? I don't know. We could look around his computer a little bit, maybe find a login to Google, a login to Gmail, a login to Yahoo, maybe his Facebook profile. We'll see how we're feeling. But right now, let me show you a little bit about this tech. I've set up this wireless access point called Free Wendy's Wi-Fi. Now, I just pulled up out front of the Wendy's. I have this really cool router plugged in my computer, and I log in to a router that I call Free Wendy's Wi-Fi. Now, anybody that shows up at the Wendy's, now they can log into this Wi-Fi. Free tech geeks out there, I'm using the Netgear Nighthawk R7000. Now, I bought this Netgear Nighthawk R7000 at the Best Buy over off Eisenhower Boulevard. This Netgear Nighthawk R7000 comes with the firmware out of the factory, but now I can change that firmware and use DDWRT. Now that's an open source Linux firmware on this router. Now I'm using version 24, Service Pack 1. It just came out. Now what I'm doing is I'm creating a web server on this router. Now I'm just using this little Raspberry Pi like everybody has these days. It's Raspberry Pi running an Apache 2 web server to run our fake splash page. So you know when you go to a airport and you log in, and when you log into the Wi-Fi, a little page appears and says, hey, you accept our terms and conditions. Now what if I made one of those at Wendy's Free Wi-Fi? You log into the Wi-Fi and voila, you're in my control. I can watch everything that goes on your computer. So in my Netgear Nighthawk R7000, I've loaded this WWDRT firmware. As you can see, for those of you who are live, those of you who are on the radio, you might not see it, but you can follow along too with your own DDWRT router that you're setting up. Now here I can see, I've called it Wendy's Free Wi-Fi. And now I've also made a services page here and a hotspot, and now the hotspot acts as a splash page. So when that splash page comes up, I'm using NoCat Splash out there for all you tech heads. So I see that my splash page is my IP address of my Raspberry Pi. So if I go in with my phone and look for wireless networks in the area, I can see that there's one here called Wendy's Free Wi-Fi. There it is. And when I log into Wendy's Free Wi-Fi on my phone, a little Wendy's splash page pops up in millennial pink. Now, it automatically says I've agreed to the terms and services, and then when I log into the free Wi-Fi, it takes me to another page saying, congratulations, you're on Wendy's Free Wi-Fi. So hopefully that guy comes across the street from the Bitcoin ATM and logs into Wendy's Free Wi-Fi. So what I can do here on this router is I can see the clients that are attached to this router. I can see wireless status, and I can see the local network. I'll go down to the local network and look at all these phones that are here. Phones that might be in this space. I see me, there's Mike Sharpie, and a few other people have logged into this Wi-Fi. Now I have to see who is the most mysterious one that might use a Bitcoin ATM. And I see one here that has an asterisk on it. That looks Samsung, also looks a little suspicious. And there's just an iPhone. These are all the participants in my Wi-Fi network. Now, before we get to attacking one of these browsers, I'd just like to take a moment and talk about Blue Apron. I've been using Blue Apron for a while, and I want to say that I never really liked cooking too much. I mean, Cheryl did all the cooking. I didn't really know how. I knew how to eat a can of soup or something. But ever since Cheryl left, I've been going to fast food and places like that, but I really want to use Blue Apron. So I've been driving around Akron, Ohio, kind of looking for some buildings that might have some residents that are buying Blue Apron. Now what I do is I go into the foyer of their building and find their Blue Apron box, take it back to my car, and drive off. Usually I can get two or three boxes in a day of hunting. It doesn't take very much gas to do that. Go back to the Wendy's. Now what I've been doing with Blue Apron, and I love them. God love Blue Apron. They have all the ingredients in there. Now, I don't really go by the directions. I just take all that stuff and kind of dump it in the hot pot that I have in my car. And I just make a stew out of that stuff. The Blue Apron stew, I call it. It's really good. I can't recommend Blue Apron more. I recently saw their stock was up to $10 a stock. It went down to $3 a stock. So I just invested a lot of money in Blue Apron. So I'm really hoping that goes up again so I can eventually apply to live in one of those buildings that people use Blue Apron at. So anyhow, aside from Blue Apron, and I also want to talk about Best Buy. Best Buy has a great return policy. My Nighthawk R7000, this was on sale at Best Buy down off Eisenhower Boulevard for $179. But guess what? That's going right back in my bank account, because after this, I'm going to drive that right back over there and return it to Best Buy. Great return policy. So let's get to the brass tacks here. Let's get to why we all came. What we're going to do is a bit of cross-site scripting. We're going to use Beef XSS. Now, the Beef Project is a fascinating browser penetration testing tool that you all have. Now, what we're doing is we're here on Kali Linux, which we always are on DriftNet. And I can see in Kali Linux, along the sidebar, I have a little cow. It's blue. It's the Beef XS framework. Beef stands for Browser Exploitation Framework. Where they get the extra E, I don't know. But as I start up the Beef project here, it brings up a terminal window. You following along at home on the radio can also bring up the Beef terminal window. So now, I can see here this thing called hook. Now what we want to do is we want to hook somebody's browser. In Beef, we're hooking them. I think they make that all kind of work together, a Beef hook. So this is our JavaScript hook that we're going to do. So basically, what I do is I insert this code here, the script code, into any web page. I put that in a web page. Somebody clicks onto that web page. You don't know it's there. Next thing you know, you're hooked, and I can get into your computer. So let's see, anybody that logged onto Wendy's free Wi-Fi currently is hooked by the Beef browser. So what I do is I open up Beef, opens up in my web browser. I'm using Firefox here on Kali Linux, and the password is Beef, Beef, as it should be. Now, over here on the side, hook browsers will come in, but this is our basic page in Beef that we can see. Now, what I want to do is I want to find the browsers that are hooked to my Beef control panel, and then we can look for some fun information. So I see one here, 192.168.1.117. That's on our local network. So let me see. I'm going to go back here to our router and see what the Wendy's wireless. So here, that one that I was curious at, bingo, 192.168.1.117. That very well could be my Bitcoin bandit. So let's go back to Beef. Now in Beef, I'm going to click on that page. So this here, this 192.168.1.121, that's our little Raspberry Pi web server over there. It's saying hello. It's hosting this web page that we're all seeing. Then we come down, 192.168.1.117, that's our Bitcoin bandit. And I can see a few details in here of him. I can see that, for instance, he's not running Google Gears. I can't really use his phone. I can go down. I see it's a laptop. I see the operating system is Linux there. So it probably is a little Chromebook or something like that. Now, I'm going to skip over here to this tab called Commands in the center of your window. Now, these are all the commands that I can issue to get access to your phone. Through this, I can get access to your phone, to your web browser, to your computer. I can look at the camera on your computer here. Here's a webcam look, and I can see an image. Can do a few things. Now, we heard recently about the big hack, that big, what was that, banking hack that happened recently where everybody's banking information. So that was through an Adobe Flash page that popped up. Update your Adobe Flash. If you ever see that randomly pop up, what do? Of course you click yes. You should always update your Adobe Flash. So let's see if this guy on 192.168.1.117 will click on an Adobe Flash update. So here, I'm going to go down to the bottom of our module tree and select social engineering. The hit words of 2018, social engineering. And here, I can see some options that fake flash update. There it is. So click on fake flash update, and then on the right, where I can see what my fake flash update says to do. It says it prompts the user to install an update. Now here's where I can install malicious software. If they click update, they download a malicious software, I can use Metasploit or another framework to get in there and exploit their computer a little bit more. But what I want to do, let's just see if they click yes on this Adobe Flash update. So here I'm going to enter the IP address of my attacker machine, which is 192.168.1.100. That's this computer right here. So I will say, let me move this out of the way. Sorry, let's see. 192.168.1.100. Port 3000, that's the port that the beef server on my computer is talking to these hook browsers. And just a sidestep, we're on a local network, the LAN. I could do this with port forwarding through our wonderful router here and make this accessible to anybody on the wide network. So don't feel just because you're connecting on the wireless network endies that you're safe. So now I'm gonna click execute there. On that computer, on 192.168.1.17, a flash update has appeared. Now, I didn't issue...
2: It's called a custom payload. I didn't put...
1: My microphone seems like it's coming out of place there. So I didn't put a custom payload there. We could put a Firefox extension to automatically download. I could put a file to automatically download. But we didn't do that. We just wanted to see if they clicked on it. So I'm going to click this command and see, oh yes, here, data result, the user has clicked the file. So the person is not as web savvy as I thought they would be. So to end this here, this evening, let's look for something fun. Let's look for their Facebook login. Let's do one of those, they're searching the network, and all of a sudden it pops up. Oops, Facebook needs you to re-log in. We've all seen that before. So that's a really fun one here. So this one, and this is called Pretty Theft. Pretty Theft in the Beef Exploitation Framework. So I click on Petty Theft, and here I can choose on the right panel, for those of you following at home, the dialog type. So I could say, do a Facebook login, do a fake LinkedIn, Windows, a YouTube, a Yammer, an iOS, or a generic. I could make a generic login. So here I'm gonna say, let's do Facebook. Now the background, let's make it gray, like they say. Now I'm gonna do this, and I'm gonna enter once again the IP address of my attacker machine, which is 192.168.1.100. Now, I will click execute. So then, we see if they enter their Facebook credentials. Now this is what I'm interested in. Not they opened it up, not they clicked on the Adobe Flash update, but they actually give me their Facebook login. So then I can go log into Facebook with their account and possibly message their friends, update their relationship status, possibly change the password. Then I have access to it, and then I can send a lot of spam out. Here it is. The person did answer. Their login is 619-358-3300, and the password is España2017. That's their Facebook. So those of you listening out there, log into that Facebook right now. Change the Facebook status, and update WGXC as their status update. 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And I hope you all continue to join Wendy's free Wi-Fi login.

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1: Changes.
0: Testing is done to detect any changes in the immune system and the reactivation. It affects spatial orientation, head, eye and hand coordinate motion, with some crew members experience or understand the decline in heart function that...
2: While living and working on Mars, crews were susceptibility to allergies or weakness. While living, improve the mood of crews in isolation, engaging in relevant piece of the mission. Changes in morale and motivation are possible as the way, with only a few to simulate relaxing environments to help.
0: Testing is in Cyclus, a small and noisy environment.
2: Confined environment.
0: Gentleness.
2: Closely.
0: Why many planets can make solid systems? The first step was distant,
2: crowded, loud, not well lit, and no one would in
0: system. What is known is that space flight changes the immune system,
2: making cross-cultural sensitivity and team dynamics parity fields on the Mars mission.
0: Planets can make
2: crowded, loud, not well lit.
0: Which is better understood. Understand the decline in heart function, with some crew members experiencing space motion sickness. Techniques?
2: Over space. In isolation system.
0: And shifting schedules. To prevent crew boredom, NASA considers that you're so hard to crack.
2: Microorganisms that naturally live on the human body are transferred more.
0: Right, given that there will be astronauts to interact with computer-based device light, given rations and provide and dynamics motion sickness.
2: If prevent a base garden, which could have positive behavioral health benefits in addition.
0: Hey, during a multi-round trip to Mars, as matches so coordination, balance, and locomotion with some crew members.
2: Possible as the missions may experience post-flight movement. Of their 6 to 12 counteractors fluid shifts.
0: We'll investigate how much privacy and living sessions to help researchers better understand this. Testing is in place to help detect and improve thoughts to interact with computer-based devices. To crack, gas and solar radiation from our sun have been linked to the flight cycles. If you want,
2: crews will be in approximately one-third of Earth's gravity. Finally,
0: wants to win an over 10-minute self-test of in-itself testation using MRI and high
2: res vision proctoral sensitivity.
0: Sun have been linked to the formation of the Earth since ancient times. If to autoimmune issues, in which the immune system mistakenly attacks, makes solid systems,
2: for loved ones, or feeling unable to assist developing kidney stones due to dehydration to relaxing environments to has may relate to reduced time.
0: Minute extended day on Mars. Cultures better understand the decline in heart function.
2: Distinct cultures, they
0: confinement. Functional task testing is enacted with computer-based devices.
2: Unique to each world.
0: Actually corrected by rehabilitation.
2: Changes in moral and motivation are possible as the mission unfold once they
0: have mass in microgravity faster than they would on Earth.
2: Among crew members.
0: It considers the kinds of activities in which if you want to know the details about how early the environment over thousands of years. Functional tasks, mineral density, chance to win a Nobel Prize.
2: Compression cuffs worn on the thighs help.
0: Improve balance control after landing on a gravitation to help researchers better understand the decline in heart function.
2: Headedness and fainting. Huge characteristics in space and microorganisms that naturally ability to simulate relaxing environments to help improve the mood.
0: Bring astronauts. important, otherwise, their internal bio is trickier than it sounds. It affects spatial orientation, confinement. Safe place to vent frustrations and provide resin shifting
2: reality to simulate relaxing environments to help improve the mood of the human races are often
0: the effect of fatigue,
2: allergies or other illnesses. In their blood pressure static intolerance where they are
0: fitness self evaluations to help resuscitation a swab regularly for
2: blood in the low
0: and dynamics. Process for deterioration using MRI and high resolution image tip. This may be your chance to win a Nobel Prize.
2: Ability to allergies or other illness.
0: Mars Sun have been linked to the gravitational surface. Fine motor skin
2: movements
0: that may cause incise routine eating schedules.
2: To increase and increased person to person enclosed habitats, such as the space station.
0: Space flight.
2: Station. Stress hormones may
0: interact.
2: Your learning new lower body negative pressure device could help draw fluids from the head into the legs. Evasion are possible as the mission unfolds. Spacecraft on Mars could be challenging as they will be able to work effectively as a team for the duration of their 6-to-dawn Mars mission will undergo evens and their species share this distinctive characteristics.
0: If you think
2: a little
0: flight, NASA uses
2: it and cause vision problems.
0: Make the best progress steady individual and team. Searchers are using Earth-based analogs to invest system to per month during space flight. After returning to Earth, the samples are at 1.5% of assesses the effect of fatigue on performance. Astronauts right in
2: your body when shifting from weightlessness to
0: during astronauts get quality sleep is also important.
2: Crews may even tend to a space guard
0: of prolonged isolation and confinement and a third
2: to the head in microgravity, which may put pressure.
0: Ancient times. If you think life is a periodic fit, gas and solar radiation for ion high resolution imaging techniques are water to prevent illnesses that may result from man to build a status advanced molecular tech. This fine mode to skills not higher.
2: To readapt to Earth's gravity.
0: Computer-based devices. The minds of pro-noisy environment.
2: Yes.
0: Boredom. NASA considers the kinds of activities in which the astronauts and attention assesses the effect.
2: Working waters must be kept on Earth, regardless of how long the mission lasts. Returning home, crews will have
0: nation of the Earth since ancient times. If you think life is a coincidence. Earth-based analogs do not
2: put gravity fields on a Mars mission.
0: Isolation and confinement, and a 37-minute is in place to help detect and improve balance control after landing on the ground. To build a stable environment over thousands of years, but experience during space bones lose on average 1% to 1%
2: the human brain.
0: This may be your chance to win a Nobel Prize-based analogs to investigate crew members food cycles, a small and noisy environment. Deterioration using MRI and high
2: resolution. This may relate to reduced stimulant, every inch and detail of living and working. Suggest to the gravity field of another celestial body, and shifting skills could help.
0: Resolution crew members experienced
2: susceptibility to allergies base station
0: deterioration using MRI and high resolution ICNIS might be altered by factors like different dark and light
2: to maintain their blood pressure when standing up.
0: Biological clocks or circadian rhythm might be altered by factors like different dark and wobbled regularly for so important, otherwise, their internal biology,
2: including learning a language or learning new medical skills, could help.
0: Gravity field to another is
2: in space.
0: It's important to prepare for the fatigue astronauts may experience during
2: body and shift to the gravity field of another celestial
0: techniques.
2: Petty to simulate relaxing environments to help improve the mood of crew motivation are possible as the mission unfolds. This may relate to routine, which can lead to lightheadedness and faint.
0: The gravitational surface, fine mode to 1.4.
2: While living and working on Mars, crews will be in approximately one version of calcium from their boat and fainting in space. Space garden.
0: Simulate the space flight environment. How does gravity affect you?
2: First in body, and shifting from weightlessness to gravity.
0: Simulate the space flight evaluations to help researchers better.
2: Draw fluids from the head up to the legs as well.
0: Assesses the effect of fatigue on performance. Astronauts write in with systems, the first
2: work effectively distinctive characteristics.
0: Goal after landing on a gravitational surface or size and bone density are assessed for detection vigilance and sickness. Percent to 1.5%
2: education and understanding among us. While living and working on Mars, crews will be in approximately
0: 40 per month during space flight. After returning to Earth, their crew members
2: will radiation since they will travel far.
0: Radiation from our sun have been linked to the formation of the Earth since ancient.
2: Race and their new world are more than different types of life forms that have their own. Will encounter three different gravity fields on the Mars mission. Static intolerance where they are unable to maintain.
0: That is so hard to
2: crack. Researchers are also looking into using vibration and
0: dark light cycles in a smaller noisy environment. Clean surfing, with some crew is that space
2: they are transferred more easily further, regardless of how long craft on Mars could be challenging as astronaut.
0: Buddy behavior and issues that are on the minds of
2: changes in moral and motivation are
0: 1 minute extended day on Mars.
2: And in microgravity, which may put pressure on me.
0: Quality sleep is also important. A 10 minute self-test of vigilance and attention assesses the effect of vision from our sun have been linked to the formation of gravity affecting the human body swabbed regularly for analysis on surface. Fine motor skills test.
2: Crew members are vital to the success of the crews may even tend towards effects of the environment on the issues in moral and motivation are possible as the mission unfolds. This may ones, or feeling unable to adapt hoping to purify the air. Crews will be way
0: completely corrected by rehabilitation.
2: Space either.
0: MRI and high resolution imaging techniques, before and after flight. The microbial population that inhabits the immune system and the reactivation of latent viruses during spaceflight.
2: Weightlessness to gravity. Astronauts may induce stimulation, the longing for loved ones, or feeling unnation. The longing for loved one pressure cuffs worn on the thigh characteristic.

0: That is the close of tonight's Saturday Night Sound Bath. I'm Lena. Thank you again so very much.
1: The river's singing. 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

all the sounds of the waterfall, of the water falling over the rocks. Together, they make a frequency, and in my ear, the frequency sounds like

0: ear, the frequency of the water falling over the
1: spilling
0: rocks in to the Hudson sounds like so many different frequencies are combining to make this note in my ear.

Nothing but words are nearly set. 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

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Nothing but words are nearly said.

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Nothing but words you nearly say.

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0: Quit staggering like you're drunk or something. What the jail is in. Man, whoop you so bad you can't hardly walk in. Bump your bastard. And your mammy was too, boy.
1: You say what?
0: I said you funky bastard and your black mammy was too.
2: Now I don't mind you call me nasty, bow-legged, not needing funky. You might even call me a queer, but I ain't gonna take that shit you talking about my mother dear. And why you up here asking me about my mother dear? You don't even know where yours is if you got one. You got a mammy.
0: You gonna mess up in a minute.
2: I'm already messed up when I looked at you, boy. But I would just like to ask you a question. Where is your father?
0: See, I figured you were gonna ask something like that. My father's in Chicago.
2: I said, where is your father, son?
0: I said in Chicago.
2: Your daddy, I'm talking about. Your daddy, boy.
0: I said Chicago, man.
2: Your daddy ain't no Chicago fool.
0: I'll be damned.
2: You damn sure will be damned. Your daddy ain't in no Chicago.
0: I know where my daddy is.
2: You evidently don't know where your daddy is if you say he's in Chicago. You be looking at me like a cross-eyed, dilapidated, pigeon-toed cocksucker.
0: I know where

0: Now, last time you taught me gold, right? What are you going to teach me tonight?
1: Tonight I teach you to save your penny.
0: I'm going to do that, Mr. Nashman. Yes, sir. Now, in the meantime, I'm learning business from my master, right? So I got to know one thing. Something that I've been thinking about. So how come you people come to business so much?
1: I see. You want to learn the secret of our success, is that right?
2: I teach you. First of all, you start off with a period of several thousand years during which you have nothing to sustain you but a great bearded legend. Oh, my friend, you have no land to call your own, to grow food on, or to hunt. You have nothing. You're never in one place long enough to have a geography or an army or a land myth. All you have is a little brain. A little brain and a great bearded legend to sustain you and convince you that you are special, even in poverty. But this little brain, that's the real key, you see. With this little brain, you go out and you buy a piece of cloth and you cut that cloth in two and you go out and sell it for a penny more than you paid for it. Then you run right out and buy another.

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1: Go ahead.
0: Moving, doing it, you know.
1: Go ahead.
0: Can I count it on?
1: Go ahead. Go ahead.
0: One, two, three, four.

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1: Get on up.
0: Get up.
1: Get on up.
0: Get up.
1: Get on up.
0: Stay on the scene.
1: Get on up.
0: Like a sex machine.
1: Get on up.
0: Get up.
1: Get on up.
0: Get up.
1: Get on up.
0: Get up.
1: Get on up.
0: Get up.
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1: Take him to the bridge.
0: Take him to the bridge. Hit me now. Come on.
1: Get on up.

friends always say to me, being nosy, Johnny, you're too good for your mother, and you're too good to her. You're always buying her something nice, or sending her some kind of card, or candy gram, or telegram, or a telephone call. But you see, to me, love is a personal thing, not a social thing. It's a thing between a man and his woman. And I love my woman, yes I do. Yeah, and I'm proud of her too. You see, if the way I love my woman is crazy, then check this out. You better send old JT to the crazy.

0: out and sell it for a penny more than you paid for it. Then you run right out and buy another piece of cloth, cut it into three pieces, and sell it for 3 pennies profit. But, my friend, during that time, you must never succumb to buying an extra piece of bread for the table or a toy for a child. No, you must immediately run out and get yourself a still larger piece of cloth, and so you repeat this process over and over, and suddenly you discover something. You have no longer any desire, any temptation to dig into the earth to grow food or to gaze at a limitless land and call it your own. No, no. You just go on and on and on repeating this process over the centuries, over and over, and suddenly you make a grand discovery. You have a mercantile heritage. You are a merchant. You're known as a usurer, a man with secret resources, a witch, a pawnbroker, a shini, a maki, and a kike.
1: You really are some teacher, Mr. Maslow. You really, really is the greatest.

anything or playing any song, any instrument. You now have a drummer accompanying you on 12 contemporary styles of music, from disco to rock ballads. The tempos all vary, and each cut is totally arranged. Songs from completely different categories can be played to the same drum drop. Since the emergence of rock music in the early 50s, all hit songs have a pattern of arrangement that are basically the same. I've chosen an arrangement that is standard, from rock and roll through country to ballads. Every drum drop will be counted off in the tempo of the selection. Each drop begins with a 4-bar introduction, and all verses and choruses are arranged in 8-bar phrases. All but 3 drum drops will use the long-form arrangement. See the back of the album to read what I'm saying. Each verse we call letter A, and each chorus letter B. So the long-form arrangement reads as follows. First, the count, then the 4-bar intro, then verse, verse, chorus, verse, verse, chorus, verse, chorus, chorus, repeating the chorus until the fade. There will be drum lead-ins and pickups on each transition every 8 bars. Now with the help of one of Hollywood's top studio drummers, Mr. Dave Krieger, let's get on with the application of instruments. A drummer does 2 major functions. Without him, a band is totally empty. Number 1, he sets the tempo and keeps it there. And number 2, he determines the feel of the song. You're listening to Medium Rock. This drop can be heard in its entirety on drop number 3, side 2. Let's begin with a guitarist who is writing a song in the hard rock style, but using the first, the count.

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She goes with me.

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0: there are 71 guys in your region. For safer connections, don't share your personal information, like your last name, phone number, or where you live or work, until you've really gotten to know the other person. By using the service, you agree to our terms of use and privacy policy. We assume no responsibility for personal meetings. If you hear a caller you're not interested in, you can block them so you won't hear each other by pressing 7. And if you hear something really inappropriate, pressing 7 again will report them to the moderator. Time is now being deducted from your membership.
1: Yeah, you guys, bottom here. Love sucking dick, getting fucked. Phone bone, glory holes. Let's do it, man. Hit me up.
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4: Horny as fuck, 38, by home alone, watching porn, drinking beer, stroking that 8-inch cock, cut big nuts, fit ass. Oh, I don't want to get fucking nasty tonight. Anything goes.
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6: Yo, what's good? 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Just a line trying to find something safe and discreet to get into. You know what I'm saying? Like what you hear, get at me. Plus, I can host. I got my own, so you like what you hear? When you're trying to have some safe and discreet fun, get with me.
7: Hey boys, my name is Jesse, and I'm looking for a very young guy with virgin for play with my cock. I want to fuck young boy, very, very young guy. Please.
8: 50-year-old Latino, Central New York. Young, versatile, sex, versatile, big black man. Give me a call if you can.
9: Hey, my name is Jonathan. I'm age 25, got brown hair, blue eyes. I'm on the chat line looking for the guys that are hot and horny and that loves making other guys suck their cocks and that loves threesomes and gangbangs. If that's you, press that 1 to connect with me.
1: Yeah, bottom here. Just kick back. Looking for that rock hard cock full of cum. So, bring me that cock.
10: Louisville, Kentucky, 6'4", 200 pounds, attractive, muscular, white male.
11: Yes, I am definitely getting my dick sucked real, real bad. Very, very horny. So, if that's you transgender out there, transgender only, looking for a big ass with big titties, call it back at your boy.
12: Hey guys, 50-year-old male here, laying in bed, very horny. Never been with a guy. I want to try it so bad. I've only got a 15-minute trial, so let's talk.
13: Hi, this is Patrick. 27, blonde, blue-eyed, 5'10", 200 pounds, English background, smooth, hard-ripped body, 8 uncut, thick, looking for guys my age or younger who love to suck dick, get into water sports, CBT. Hit me up if you're looking to suck a big dick, and bonus points if you can take it all. I'm safe, sane, and discreet, and you won't be disappointed. Yep, if you're looking to suck

Hi everyone, welcome to the afternoon show. My name is Colleen Keough. I'm an artist and independent curator living in Amherst, Massachusetts. Today I'm presenting a sound art compilation project that I curated during the fall of 2020. I posted an international open call to women sound artists asking for work that responded to the theme futurist. In this instance, a short definition of the word futurist is a person who studies the future and makes predictions about it based on current trends. The artists chosen for the compilation come from 6 different countries, and all of the work was created in 2020. I'm going to read the short statement I wrote for the project. I will list all of the artists involved, and then we will play the album. The full compilation, which includes 11 tracks, is available as a free download on Bandcamp. So you can just head over to the Bandcamp website and type in the keywords futurist and sound art compilation, and it should pop right up. You can also read the artist bios, short descriptions of their tracks, and find their website links attached to their individual tracks on the Femme Media Art Bandcamp page. Futurist Sound Art Compilation 2020. The Futurist compilation is a snapshot of sonic art responses to a year that's been rife with incredible personal and global change and challenges. If I had to encapsulate 2020 in a metaphor, a bolt of lightning comes to mind. That which comes out of nowhere and rattles the environment. An explosion of sound and electricity snapping us to attention. The individual response within the collective experience. Forced change and illuminated consciousness. The notion that the world is transforming and there is no turning back. The works chosen for this compilation explore a range of subject matter and creative audio, voice, and recording approaches, including live responsive performance, sound collage, radio art drama, audio performance art, field recording works, improvisational musical meanderings, and hybrid approaches utilizing multiple strategies. The album art created by the Hermit of Dreamtime depicts a mythical utopia, a sensuous feel-good place where creatures frolic and revel in spiritual and ecological harmony, an alternate reality of escape where life is simple, balanced, and nourishing, a world untouched by human complication. I think we could all use such a reprieve, if only for a moment. The artists in order of appearance on the record are Heather Warren Crow, USA, Iona Mandrescu, Belgium, Maya Bosnic, Serbia, Georgia Parsaglalu, Greece, Ragini Bao, USA, Nikki Sheth, UK, The Hermit of Dreamtime, USA, Daniela Solis, Mexico, Phoebe McIndoe, UK, Gwen Young and Knives of Spain, USA, Colleen Keough, USA. And so we'll start off with the first track now by Heather Warren Crow called Audio Evidence of Indefinite Universal Supplication Breakfast.

The voice of the people is the voice of God. The voice of the people is the voice of God. The voice of the people is the voice of God. The voice of the people is the voice of God. The voice of the people is the voice of God. The voice of the people is the voice of God. The voice of the people is the voice of God. The voice of the people is the voice of God.

the voice of the people. It's the voice of God. The voice of the people is the voice of God. The voice of the people is the voice of God. The voice of the people is the voice of God. The voice of the people is the voice of God. The voice of the people is the voice of God. The voice of the people is the voice of God.

The voice of a people is the voice of God, the voice of the people is the voice of God. The voice of the people is the voice of God. The voice of the people is the voice of God. The voice of the people is the voice of God.

0: the voice of the people is the voice of God. The voice of the people is the voice of God. The voice of the people is the voice of God. The voice of the people is the voice of God. The voice of the people is the voice of God. The voice of the people is the voice of God. The voice of the people is the voice of God. The voice of the people is the voice of God. The voice of the people is the voice of God. The voice of the people is the voice of God. The voice of the people is the voice of God. The voice of the people is the voice of God. Voice of the people is the voice of God. The voice of the people is the voice of God. The voice of the people is the voice of God. The voice of the people is the voice of God. The voice of the people is the voice of God. The voice of the people is the voice of God. The voice of the people is the voice of God. The voice of the people is the voice of God. The voice of the people is the voice of God. The voice of the people is the voice of God. The voice of the people is the voice of God. The voice of the people is the voice of God. The voice of the people is the voice of God. The voice of the people is the voice of God. The voice of the people is the voice of God. The voice of the people is the voice of God. The voice of the people is the voice of God. The voice of the people is the voice of God. The voice of the people is the voice of God. The voice of the people is the voice of God. The voice of the people is the voice of God. The voice of the people is the voice of God. The voice of the people is the voice of God. The voice of the people is the voice of God. The voice of the people is the voice of God. The voice of the people is the voice of God. The voice of the people is the voice of God. The voice of the people is the voice of God. The voice of the people is the voice of God. The voice of the people is the voice of God. The voice of the people is the voice of God. The voice of the people is the voice of God. The voice of the people is the voice of God. The voice of the people is the voice of God. The voice of the people is the voice of God.
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Hi, this is Alana from Sauk Hill. I'm the host of There There on WGXC Acra, Hudson, and Catskill. 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
3: Conversation for the future. What would your future look like? How would your body adapt to the joys and challenges you have experienced in this life? What emotion would you artificially harness? How would you behave? How would you act? What would your life be?

0: Well, the future, you say. It's funny because I'm battling my very pessimistic mindset, like my tendency towards pessimism. So I'm gonna go with the fantasy real quick. And I'm literally going off of this novel I've read, this series that I've been reading since I was little. It's called Green Rider, and I was just thinking about incorporating more, like writing my own fantasy. The funny thing is medieval fiction, but we'll go with the futuristic part of it, or the magical part of it, because magic is timeless, isn't it? Especially in literature. And I see brown girls with wings and curly, curly, coily, crazy hair that shimmers, that comes in all hues.
1: Okay, keep going, Victoria. I'm listening. Go and feed me your mind, you gorgeous human.
0: Hold on, I'm gonna keep going.
1: Okay, keep going, Victoria. I'm listening. Go and give me your mind, you gorgeous human.
0: I see a connection with nature in a way that emotions can influence the weather, or rather, extreme emotion in succumbing to those emotions. That's the important part. Allows the earth to succumb to severe weather, right? So anger will bring a blizzard or rain, depending on the season. And the sense of community would influence the positivity of that weather. Would it be sun showers, or would it be a dark storm? Although I've been really enjoying dark storms. Let me continue.
1: Okay, keep going, Victoria. I'm listening. Go and give me your mind, you gorgeous human, you gorgeous, gorgeous human, you gorgeous, gorgeous human.
0: And when I think about the construction of leadership and organization and what community looks like, I'm seeing kind of like the tribal style where reputation matters to the extent that people elect a good man. A good man is somebody that everybody sees and they know. They can feel a general consensus, like Obama, right? We can criticize him, but everybody feels he's a good guy. And good guys would win. And bad guys would be held accountable and learn from that. I don't believe in killing. Killing for the sake of punishment. I think killing in defense, if somebody succumbed to their emotions, to their anger, or to their hatred, and you had to defend yourself, I believe in that. Killing out of defense, but I don't believe in killing on purpose. Or as a form of punishment from an authority.

0: I think it will be better because this world is like so hidden. We're hidden from each other. Truth is hidden. Emotions are hidden. Everybody is so scared of thinking and having their own opinion because everything is being blasted and critiqued, and the bandwagon is rolling. I see my future self working and having a safe home where people feel and kids run and safety, and I see a home. I see children for sure. I see myself being a dope mom and always striving to be that. I see them having so much perspective in the world because of two very different parents and already coming from a biracial house, a home, you know? Being multilingual, I see a lot about my kids. I see my future self giving to children beyond my own in the best way I can, through mentorship. That's what I've always done. And supporting those that need me, how I can.
1: That was brilliant, Victoria. Just brilliant. What do you think, Oprah? Do you agree?
2: Here is an opportunity for something powerfully, a powerful growth. And how do we use this moment to elevate what is happening, to extend to the women of the world? Because as I said tonight, there isn't a culture, a race, a religion, a politic, a workplace that hasn't been affected by it.
0: And I see brown girls with wings and curly, curly, coily, crazy hair that shimmers, that comes in all hues.
1: Thank you, Victoria, for sharing your home. I'm sure one day you will make a dope mom. You strive high.

0: This is our first transmission since the event. All four souls aboard are present and accounted for. I wonder if a ship with no name is capable of reaching any destination at all. I've searched every inch of the vessel for an indication of her identity, but nothing remains. Performing the search has become a daily ritual for me. I wake in the morning and retrace my steps, starting on the main deck and working my way down to the hull and cargo chamber. She did once have a name, that much is clear. I see where her letters and symbols have been worn away. Flecks of gold cling to her surface. Years ago, when the skies first went dry, it was quite common to encounter these vessels. They were messenger ships and carried endangered and precious cargo, much like we're carrying today. Our lives now revolve around sustaining and preserving dwindling resources. We've been traveling now for nearly a year, making only necessary stops to gather soil and water samples. Our navigator has become quite neurotic with its data gathering, calculations, and projections. Measurements of time make it most on edge. I wasn't aware robots were prone to depression, but it's the nearest I can ascribe to its faulty condition. It's confused as to why we remain in a perpetual drift. It haunts the upper decks at twilight, measuring the stars against the horizon and obsessively poring over the same data. The data doesn't change. It's designed to simulate organic rhythms as to better integrate with humans. It sleeps at night, giving the appearance of rest. But we know machines don't ever really rest. The captain remains steadfast at the helm, his eyes methodically searching the empty distance. He assures us our course is direct, though we can all sense the diverging. The captain grows increasingly withdrawn and retires to his cabin for prolonged durations. This leaves us with a certain lack of confidence in completing the mission at hand. Echo has taken refuge in the crow's nest where she communes with her telescope. We haven't a clue what she aims to see as she turns the lens upon herself and gazing for hours upon hours, only occasionally lifting it to the sky to search for stars.
1: I'd enter a date. We've lost track of time. My body and ship are one. Steel bones and boards lumbering over broken waves. We detoured unexpectedly several nights ago. I mustn't alarm the crew, but we are drifting. I've got no problem with drifting. I've got no problem with hacking off limbs. A gutted system is where we began and where we'll begin. This drifting is, shall we say, unusual. The ship breathes on her own and ignores all attempts at navigation. For now, I've given in, and I'm quite content to allow the current to take us.

I'd like to talk about our dilemma. Nobody wants to talk anymore. The scene, it plays upon my memory. Loops of unforgiving light. A burden I carry. A burden I own. Speech and tongue fuse, saying nary a word. Silence breaks bleak and the nymph replete repeats our words. Woe are the winds through these sails. Woe are the unfamiliar tones. The mistress swam rogue. Reckless, beloved limbs, liquid suspension turned dim and dialed under the breadth of whims. Reflections bear witness as lonesome sight holds her tongue and bears delight the mystery does not reveal. The tender bloom of morning woke an echo whispered in muffled chokes, and I aware of circling birds. Her garment blue of flower scent, and there she float benevolent, a twist of hair and water weeds, her gaze cast to the depths. Spun from disbelief, we, our lips beset with grief, the cause of our effect unleashed. The frail face hangs as does the leaf. Now water, now air, now sun, now drift, now decay.

She never spoke of our destination or what awaited her there. Most of her time was spent below deck with her exotics in the greenhouse the captain had built for her. Her expertise was in hybrid botanicals of the most rare kind. Her plants and flowers are of significant importance. Luckily, they continue to thrive despite our less than skilled handling. Upon arrival to our destination, the plants are to be cultivated and used to rehabilitate a barren expanse of land. This, of course, will take several years of care. The specialist was to oversee the project. Now we must face delivering the unfortunate news. The captain has delayed her autopsy.

mistake. I've lost my sea legs, an alarming notion. The ship mourns her as I do, as do we all. How long this condition will remain, I cannot say. The current takes us freely, and we give it no resistance. I've no words to describe the stillness, the vacancy she's left behind. Our last conversation was in the greenhouse. I remember the smell of damp earth and burst of pink, orange, and yellow petals. Her face was calm, her movements languid. Her diary rests on my desk, unopened, unread. We aren't ready to read the words recorded on those pages. Echo serenades the sky each evening. Her sounds cover us, lulling our thoughts, easing

And that was Perpetual Drift, the 11th and final track on the Futurist Sound Art compilation. And just a reminder, this entire compilation is available as a free download on Bandcamp. So if you head on over to Bandcamp and type in the keywords Futurist Sound Art compilation, it'll pop right up. Hope you enjoy it. I just wanted to take a moment to thank all of the artists that contributed to this album for taking the time and capturing a period in time that we won't soon forget. Thanks so much for listening, and so long for now.

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0: really thrilled to welcome 31 Down, longtime Wavefarm collaborators. 31 Down was among the founding roster of transmission artists established in the early 2000s. Members of this list of artists were called upon when then Microradio Collective Free 103.9 was invited to present in cultural institutions both in New York and across the globe. Almost exactly 15 years ago, 31 Down and Tom Rowe, this guy, performed live in the Puffin Room for the CD release of Free 103.9's Radio Action 1 in the first of a series of compilations featuring works with, for, or about radio. Several years later, 31 Down would produce their Canal Street Station project, which was an interactive telephone mystery where participants would make a toll-free call from any public payphone in the Canal Street Station and then find themselves guided on a payphone mystery. Now, everyone, I encourage you to come forward and enjoy. 31 Down presents DriftNet.
1: Hello again, hackers, iPhone trackers, crypto, cyber attackers. This is your favorite neighborhood penetration tester, Mike Sharpie here, broadcasting the latest edition of DriftNet from the front seat of my car, nestled nicely between an AM-PM mini market in a parking lot and a Wendy's in Akron, Ohio. Now, for those of you been following me doing this penetration testing, you'll know that the internet is a wonder of things. You'll know that I'm completely amazed all the time. This afternoon, I received a delivery of all my favorite snacks. I went online and checked the tracker, and they said it would take 2 days. It took 1.5 days. I'm always amazed by this technology. But who knows what to click on and when to click on it? One of the boons of this loss of net neutrality that we've all had and are experiencing is the fact that nobody wants to pay for their home internet anymore. So we go out to places. We go out to fast food restaurants. We go out to libraries. We go out anywhere where we can get some free Wi-Fi and use their connection instead of our own at home. But what if people are watching? What if people are looking at those connections? I tell you this, I've been following some Bitcoin bandits out there for a long time now. I've settled down here in Akron, Ohio, near a AM-PM that has a Bitcoin ATM. They're all over the place, these Bitcoin ATMs. And every Saturday, I've been watching who comes and goes from this Bitcoin ATM. Now, those of you who don't know what Bitcoin is, it's this bundle of blockchain currency where people are doing some nasty deeds on the dark web. Only Jeff Sessions, thank you, Jeff Sessions, he's out there to probe the dark web and find out who's using these cryptocurrencies, these decentralized banking masterminds. I'm going to find these masterminds, and I've tracked one down here to Akron, Ohio. Here we are in the Wendy's across from the Bitcoin ATM. I've set up a wireless access point at that Wendy's because I've noticed a trend. There's this one guy every Saturday. He goes in, uses the Bitcoin ATM, and then he takes his computer over to the Wendy's and logs in to their Wi-Fi. And I don't know what he does, but tonight we're going to find out. What are we looking for? I don't know. We could look around his computer a little bit, maybe find a login to Google, a login to Gmail, a login to Yahoo, maybe his Facebook profile. We'll see how we're feeling. But right now, let me show you a little bit about this tech. I've set up this wireless access point called Free Wendy's Wi-Fi. Now, I just pulled up out front of the Wendy's. I have this really cool router plugged in my computer, and I log in to a router that I call Free Wendy's Wi-Fi. Now, anybody that shows up at the Wendy's, now they can log into this Wi-Fi. For you tech geeks out there, I'm using the Netgear Nighthawk R7000. Now, I bought this Netgear Nighthawk R7000 at the Best Buy over off Eisenhower Boulevard. This Netgear Nighthawk R7000 comes with the firmware out of the factory, but now I can change that firmware and use DDWRT. Now that's an open source Linux firmware on this router. Now I'm using version 24,

WWDRT firmware. As you can see, for those of you who are live, those of you that are on the radio, you might not see it, but you can follow along too with your own DDWRT router that you're setting up. Now here I can see, I've called it Wendy's Free Wi-Fi. And now I've also made a services page here and a hotspot. And now the hotspot acts as a splash page. So when that splash page comes up, I'm using NoCat Splash out there for all you tech heads. So I see that my splash page is my IP address of my Raspberry Pi. So if I go in with my phone and look for wireless networks in the area, I can see that there's one here called Wendy's Free Wi-Fi. There it is. And when I log into Wendy's Free Wi-Fi on my phone, a little Wendy's splash page pops up in millennial pink. Now, it automatically says I've agreed to the terms and services, and then when I log into the free Wi-Fi, it takes me to another page saying, congratulations, you're on Wendy's free Wi-Fi. So hopefully that guy comes across the street from the Bitcoin ATM and logs into Wendy's free Wi-Fi. So what I can do here on this router is I can see the clients that are attached to this router. I can see wireless status, and I can see the local network. I'll go down to the local network and look at all these phones that are here. Phones that might be in this space. I see me, there's Mike Sharpie, and a few other people have logged into this Wi-Fi. Now I have to see who is the most mysterious one that might use a Bitcoin ATM. And I see one here that has an asterisk on it that looks Samsung, also looks a little suspicious. And there's just an iPhone. These are all the participants in my Wi-Fi network. Now, before we get to attacking one of these browsers, I'd just like to take a moment and talk about Blue Apron. I've been using Blue Apron for a while, and I want to say that I never really liked cooking too much. I mean, Cheryl did all the cooking. I didn't really know how. I knew how to eat a can of soup or something. But ever since Cheryl left, I've been going to fast food and places like that, but I really want to use Blue Apron. So I've been driving around Akron, Ohio, kind of looking for some buildings that might have some residents that are buying Blue Apron. Now what I do is I go into the foyer of their building and find their Blue Apron box, take it back to my car, and drive off. Usually I can get two or three boxes in a day of hunting. It doesn't take very much gas to do that. Go back to the Wendy's. Now what I've been doing with Blue Apron, and I love them. God love Blue Apron. They have all the ingredients in there. Now, I don't really go by the directions. I just take all that stuff and kind of dump it in the hot pot that I have in my car, and I just make a stew out of that stuff, the Blue Apron stew, I call it. It's really good. I can't recommend Blue Apron more. I recently saw their stock was up to $10 a stock. It went down to $3 a stock, so I just invested a lot of money in Blue Apron, so I'm really hoping that goes up again so I can eventually apply to live in one of those buildings that people use Blue Apron at. So anyhow, aside from Blue Apron, and I also want to talk about Best Buy. Best Buy has a great return policy. My Nighthawk R7000, this was on sale at Best Buy down off Eisenhower Boulevard for $179. But guess what? That's going right back in my bank account, because after this, I'm going to drive that right back over there and return it to Best Buy. Great return policy. So let's get to the brass tacks here. Let's get to why we all came. What we're going to do is a bit of cross-site scripting. We're going to use Beef XSS. Now, the Beef Project is a fascinating browser penetration testing tool that you all have. Now, what we're doing is we're here on Kali Linux, which we always are on DriftNet. And I can see in Kali Linux along the sidebar, I have a little cow. It's blue. It's the Beef XS framework. Beef stands for Browser Exploitation Framework. Where they get the extra E, I don't know. But as I start up the Beef project here, it brings up a terminal window. You following along at home on the radio can also bring up the Beef terminal window. So now, I can see here this thing called hook. Now what we want to do is we want to hook somebody's browser. In Beef, we're hooking them

0: think they make that all kind of work together, a beat hook. So this is our JavaScript hook that we're going to do. So basically, what I do is I insert this code here, the script code, into any web page. I put that in a web page. Somebody clicks onto that web page. You don't know it's there. Next thing you know, you're hooked, and I can get into your computer. So let's see. Anybody that logged onto Wendy's free Wi-Fi currently is hooked by the Beef browser. So what I do is I open up Beef, opens up in my web browser. I'm using Firefox here on Kali Linux, and the password is beef, as it should be. Now, over here on the side, hook browsers will come in, but this is our basic page in Beef that we can see. Now, what I want to do is I want to find the browsers that are hooked to my Beef control panel, and then we can look for some fun information. So I see one here, 192.168.1.117. That's on our local network. So let me see, I'm gonna go back here to our router and see what the Wendy's wireless. So here, that one that I was curious at, bingo, 192.168.1.117. That very well could be my Bitcoin bandit. So let's go back to Beef. Now in Beef, I'm going to click on that page. So this here, this 192.168.1.121, that's our little Raspberry Pi web server over there. It's saying hello. It's hosting this web page that we're all seeing. Then we come down, 192.168.1.117, that's our Bitcoin bandit. And I can see a few details in here of him. I can see that, for instance, he's not running Google Gears. I can't really use his phone. I can go down. I see it's a laptop. I see the operating system is Linux there. So it probably is a little Chromebook or something like that. Now, I'm going to skip over here to this tab called Commands in the center of your window. Now, these are all the commands that I can issue to get access to your phone. Through this, I can get access through your phone, through your web browser, through your computer. I can look at the camera on your computer here. Here's a webcam look, and I can see an image. Can do a few things. Now, we heard recently about the big hack, that big, what was that, banking hack that happened recently where everybody's banking information. So that was through an Adobe Flash page that popped up. Update your Adobe Flash. If you ever see that randomly pop up, what do? Of course, you click yes. You should always update your Adobe Flash. So let's see if this guy on 192.168.1.117 will click on an Adobe Flash update. So here, I'm going to go down to the bottom of our module tree and select Social Engineering. The hit words of 2018, Social Engineering. And here, I can see some options that fake flash update. There it is. So click on fake flash update, and then on the right, where I can see what my fake flash update says to do, it says it prompts the user to install an update. Now here's where I can install malicious software. If they click update, they download a malicious software, I can use Metasploit or another framework to get in there and exploit their computer a little bit more. But what I want to do, let's just see if they click yes on this Adobe Flash update. So here, I'm going to enter the IP address of my attacker machine, which is 192.168.1.100. That's this computer right here. So I will say, let me move this out of the way. Sorry, let's see. 192.168.1.100. Port 3000, that's the port that the Beef server on my computer is talking to these hook browsers. And just a sidestep, we're on a local network, the LAN. I could do this with port forwarding through our wonderful router here and make this accessible to anybody on the wide network. So don't feel just because you're connecting on the wireless network Wendy's that you're safe. So now I'm going to click execute there. On that computer on 192.168.1.100, 1.17, a flash update has appeared. Now, I didn't issue...
1: It's called a custom payload. I didn't put it
0: on. My microphone seems like it's coming out of place there. So I didn't put a custom payload there. We could put a Firefox extension to automatically download. I could put a file to automatically download. But we didn't do that. We just wanted to see if they clicked on it. So I'm going to click this command and see, oh yes, here, data result, the user has clicked the file. So the person is not as web savvy as I thought they would be. So to end this here, this evening, let's look for something fun. Let's look for their Facebook login. Let's do one of those, they're searching the network, and all of a sudden it pops up. Oops, Facebook needs you to re-log in. We've all seen that before. So that's a really fun one here. So this one, and this is called Pretty Theft. Pretty Theft in the Beef Exploitation Framework. So I click on Petty Theft, and here I can choose on the right panel, for those of you following at home, the dialogue type. So I could say, do a Facebook login, do a fake LinkedIn, Windows, a YouTube, a Yammer, an iOS, or a generic. I could make a generic login. So here I'm going to say, let's do Facebook. Now the background, let's make it gray, like they say. Now I'm going to do this, and I'm going to enter once again the IP address of my attacker machine, which is 192.168.1.100.1. Now, I will click execute. So then, we see if they enter their Facebook credentials. Now this is what I'm interested in. Not that they opened it up, not that they clicked on the Adobe Flash update, but they actually give me their Facebook login. So then I can go log into Facebook with their account and possibly message their friends, update their relationship status, possibly change the password. Then I have access to it, and then I can send a lot of spam out. Here it is. The person did answer. Their login is 619-358-3300, and the password is Espana2017. That's their Facebook. So those of you listening out there, log into that Facebook right now. Change the Facebook status and update WGXC as their status update. Donate to WGXC. 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And I hope you all continue to join Wendy's free Wi-Fi login.

Mike? Can you hear me? Mike, I'm so frightened. Well, it's over. I did what you wanted me to do. Now I'm through. I'm through with it, and I'm finished with you. Mike! Hi, Mike. Why did you make me do people? Why? Mike! I baited them like you left. Baited me. All those years, Mike. You did so little to help me. Oh, Mike. You just help yourself with my emotions. Scattering them all over the pavement like salt. Mike, like rock salt in an icy New England road. I feel like someone's following me. I feel alone here in this moment, looking at an empty world around me. Like I'm staring through a glass casket. I'm out here in a cotton mic, and you won't even respond to me. I'm scared. Mike. Don't you see that? Someone's following me, Mike. Oh, why won't you say something? Say something, Mike. I'm leaving, Mike. I'm packing my bag and I'm moving on. Does that worry you? Mike, so damn well, but you won't even care. One more thing, Mike. They asked about you. And well, I know you told me not to do what I did, but I had no choice. They asked me about you, you know, and the fact that I told them everything. Can you hear that? A voice from a glass tomb is entering your face. It's over. Goodbye, Mike.

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20. Highs around 70. Northwest winds around 10 miles. No, I'm not allowed to go. I'm not allowed to go.

through to 655. We'll wait for your release. I need it again, drivers. Over. Through to 655.

winds around 10 miles an hour. Monday night,

70. Northwest winds around 10 miles an hour. Monday night, partly cloudy. Highs around 70. Northwest winds around 10 miles an hour. Monday night.

0: 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Highs.
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0: about the Eagle before walking Brian Roberts was a serious mistake, but we can pick that up at the bottom of the eighth inning. The Yankees down 3-1, started to climb back in the game in the third. Damon Walk was forced. Jeter singled, and Cabrera went to second. The pitch is swung on and grounded weakly to second. The Yankees down 3-1, started to climb back in the game in the third. Damon Walk was forced. Jeter singled, and Cabrera went to second. Posada hit by a pitch, and the batter was Bernie Williams.
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1: Eric Bugo, at this time on the speed border.
0: Let's wake the bunch of...
2: What if this house was desolate?

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1: In view of reports that North American aircraft violated the airspace of Brazil and that in the region of the Amazon, radar stations are being built, Deputy to the Federal Senate, Braga, has petitioned the government to state whether it is aware of these activities. In spite of the world scandal created by the fiasco of the open intervention of the United States against Cuba, there is material evidence that the United States is preparing for a repetition of this attack, again under the leadership of CIA. It has become known that President Kennedy gave instructions to the Central Intelligence Agency to increase the recruiting of new mercenaries for a second invasion, which will be combined with acts of sabotage. A Cuban radio announces that an American aircraft carrier invaded Cuban territorial waters today and fell the beach at Siboney near Santiago. Five jet planes rose from the aircraft carrier and made menacing flights over Siboney. The radio announcement called this provocation an unaggressive act against Cuba by American imperialism.
2: In our country, everyone's opinion is respected, provided it proceeds from an objective analysis of reality.
1: Let us turn to the communist food bank. The target they are working towards, the budding communism, is a society of eternal peace between nations, freedom for all nations, universal well-being and prosperity for the people of the earth. What could be more patriotic than fighting for the happiness of one's people? That is a fair appraisal, with which it is impossible not to agree.
3: It's a well-known fact that the Soviet Union does not impose its way of life and its ideology on anyone. Revolutions are not exported. That's our firm belief.
1: Tomorrow is the 185th anniversary of America's independence. On July 4th, 1776, the American Congress passed the Declaration of Independence, a document which proclaimed the sovereignty of the state. A declaration written by Thomas Jefferson and Benjamin Franklin inspired the American patriots who took up arms to defend the liberty and happiness of their country. What would Thomas Jefferson say if he could enter modern America today? He vowed that his native land would be an enemy of war. However, today he would hear certain American politicians speak of the necessity of war. In the lobbies of Congress, he would be able to talk with a swarm of politicians preaching a strong-armed policy and hatred between the people. We shall not delve into history and recall the capture of Mexican land, the Philippines, or the invasion of the Isthmus of Panama. Let's take a look at things in a recent year. The people of Vietnam are fighting against the French colonizers. America fully supported the colonizers, supplying them with weapons and money. The people of Laos are defending their independence from the colonizers. Who is fighting against the Laotian people? Are the puppets of America armed with American weapons and subsidized by Washington? What about the Congo? Sassou and Mobutu, the miserable lackeys, drawing money from the Central Intelligence Agency, murdered Patrice Lumumba, the leader of the Congolese people, dispersed funds, and are now tearing the Congo into bits. What would Jefferson say about America's policy in relation to Cuba? When Batista, the bloody dictator, was thrown out by the people, Washington began an all-out war against Cuba, which is continuing to this very day. Was such a policy set down in the Declaration of Independence?
4: The Soviet Union is already producing more coal, iron, manganese, chromium ore, nickel, steel, locomotives, freight cars, grain combines, lumber material, metal cutting lathes, woolen fabrics, sugar, animal fat, milk, and other products than the United States. When you remember that Soviet industry is now developing four times faster than American industry, and that the rate of population increase in the two countries is the same, it will be seen that by 1970, the USSR will not only be well ahead of the United States in volume of industrial output, but will also surpass your country in per capita production.

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1: According to the materialistic world outlook, all phenomena in the universe and on Earth have a natural character and are a result of the laws of development of nature. That is why we have no place for the supernatural. We regard everything from the primitive cell to man as a form of existence of matter. And we believe that matter is in a constant state of change and development. But we are tolerant toward people who are religious, and we follow Lenin's teachings that one must be very careful in fighting religion, that much harm can be done by those who hurt the religious feelings of others. And Lenin said that you must fight religion by means of education in an understandable and convincing way.
2: Beginning with ancient Egyptian shrines where a complex mechanism run by a system of water waves seems miraculous to the people of those times, down to ancient Greek oracles who made use of special air tubes, and including all the Catholic miracles, say, virgins who shed tears were piped up into their eyes through specially arranged tubes, all these supernatural things were frauds. Now, I personally have not heard of these shrines that light up at night, but I can say this. The church has always produced miracles when its position was critical. Today, the church is steadily losing ground.
1: In our country, where the people have every opportunity to receive an education, and where people are brought up on a materialist philosophy, and this is especially noticeable.
2: Therefore, it is quite natural that it tried, by hook or by crook, to keep its true power.
1: Since you mentioned religion, Vladimir, I think it would be a place to say that people in the Soviet Union are absolutely free to worship if they want to, and they are not hindered in any way whatsoever.

Commander Alan Shepard, 20, constitutes an important achievement in America's Mercury program of maximum flight in space. On behalf of Soviet experts, I want to congratulate our American colleagues on their great success in implementing this experiment. It's quite an achievement of the first state of American rocketry. Yielded valuable information about the effect of weightlessness on the human being. Alan Shepard was in a state of weightlessness for 5 minutes, while Yuri Gagarin experienced it for over an hour.

0: which has taken place in Alabama, where segregationists, with the connivance of the state authorities, are making brutal attacks on demonstrators. The scenes of bloodshed in Montgomery are reminiscent of the worst examples of savagery. In Montgomery, on Saturday, crowds of enraged segregationists made a brutal attack on 21 Negroes and white people protesting against the anti-Negro laws. The streets were a scene of bloodshed. According to eyewitnesses, it was a terrible sight. It is also reported that one Negro was left lying in the streets in a pool of blood. The crimes of Bloody Saturday have the blessing of Governor John Patterson of Alabama. He took no steps to prevent the outrage and gave instructions to the police not to intervene. A characteristic feature of Bloody Saturday in Montgomery was that the racists turned on the reporters, particularly press photographers and cinema operators, who tried to take pictures of the scene of brutality. Norman Ritter, a reporter from Life and Time, was among those beaten up. These magazines are always trying to persuade their American and non-American readers how democratic and free everything is in the United States. It's difficult to guess what they will tell their readers now. It will have to be admitted that the members of this Peace Corps have a pretty difficult task. Who is going to believe their propaganda after what has happened in Alabama?
1: While five whites and two Negroes were being arrested in Jackson for riding in the same bus, while fascist thugs were carving a swastika on the living body of a Negro student in Sumter, South Carolina, publicity experts at a convention in Washington were being reproached for their failure to show the world the real America. They were told they have not been able to play up American humanitarianism, integrity, and democracy. They can advertise American cornflakes and automobiles because they really are good. But how can they make the African Negroes sympathize with the unpunished beatings of American Negroes in Mississippi and Louisiana, the use of tear gas against them, the burning of their buses in Alabama, the torture of Herman Harris in South Carolina, and the unjust sentences passed on Negroes in Jackson? Don't you know that freedom is a bad word in the state of Mississippi?
2: The Americans are fond of saying that their democracy is founded on the belief that people themselves are capable of telling good from evil. But the Anti-American Activities Committee has appropriated the right to decide for everyone what is good and what is bad. The bill which it has drawn up is aimed at making Americans read only those newspapers which are approved by Washington and which give a tendentious estimate of events. It remains quite obvious to all that it is a body which lowers the dignity of American citizens and whose function is to control other people's lives.
3: Evidently they forget the times of democracy. We are capable of giving a proper response to any use of force, and we have when needed nothing ourselves. West Berlin has been turned into a center for espionage and provocations against the socialist world. America's refusal to find a reasonable solution to the Berlin question suggested by the Soviet Union can lead to an explosion. That would be fatal for the United States, too.

0: Every person, if not deprived of common sense, sees and understands that the signing of a peace treaty is the way to improving relations between states. The granting to West Berlin of the status of a free city would mean that all countries of the world wishing to maintain economic and cultural ties with this city would have the right and possibilities to freely exercise these ties. Of course, agreement would have to be reached with the country across whose territory passed the communications that link West Berlin with the outside world. If any country violates peace and crosses the border, ground, air, or water, of another country, it will assume full responsibility for the consequences of aggression and will receive a proper rebuff. There are some in the West who threaten us, saying that if we sign a peace treaty, it will not be recognized, and that even arms will be brought into play to prevent its implementation. Evidently, they forget that times are different now. We are capable of giving a proper rebuff to any use of force, and we have what is needed to defend ourselves.
1: The struggle for peace means the struggle for the independence of the peoples against colonialism, for the liberation of the peoples from the yoke of imperialism, for the liberation of man. It means the struggle and labor in order to end the exploitation of man by man. The struggle for peace means to assert your independence in the face of colonialism, to assert the right of nations to self-determination, the right of every nation to decide its own fate, to maintain its sovereignty.

0: 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This is listening to my words on Occupied Checker Production. We broadcast on frequencies in the 48 to 51 meter band. I repeat, on frequencies in the 48 to 51 meter band in English, French, Italian, Spanish,
1: The government also stated that occupation forces are so far failed to keep the promise given to President Svoboda for designated state authorities to be freed from restrictions and for government bodies to On the contrary, more institutions are being closed down. At some places, members of the legitimate people's military have been disarmed. The government has requested the Secretary of Foreign Ministry to protest against the behavior of occupation troops and against continuing to ensure the security of the country. This is the idea of foreign ministry.

Let us turn to the Communist Food Bank. The target they are working to, adding communism, is a society of eternal peace between nations, freedom for all nations, universal well-being and prosperity for the people of the earth. What could be more patriotic than fighting for the happiness of one's people? That is a fair appraisal, with which it is impossible not to agree.

time for jazz. Willis Conover in Washington, D.C. with the voice of America, jazz. Tonight, Duke Ellington and his orchestra in a medley

Alexander Varlamov.

reminder that military troops in the West have not abandoned their team, and that the people must not lack their vigilance in relation to those who have learned nothing from the lessons of the past war.

0: frequent fall are reactionary Western propaganda in writing about position of countries and charge others with what you yourselves are doing. But fewer people are to be found every day who believe these inventions of the capitalist propaganda machine. People everywhere know that the Soviet Union is a land of peace.
1: The Soviet Union honestly advised by congregations not to experiment with nuclear arms. They even honored the call of the Soviet Union for mutual understanding.
2: Time and again, the Soviet Union has an independent interest that it is ready to light not only a small gas, but a big bonfire of friendship and mutual understanding.

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Thank you, everybody. Thank you for being such an amazing audience. Thank you. And to all our listeners over the radio, thank you, all over the world.

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1: This is Wave Farm Radio Art Fellow Karen Werner. You're about to hear a piece by New Zealand-based radio artist Sally Ann McIntyre. The piece is called Three Variations on a Study for a Data-Deficient Species, Gray Ghost Transmission, and was produced in 2017. The piece focuses on a New Zealand bird species, the South Island kokako, which may or may not be extinct. No one knows for sure. The bird species was nicknamed the Gray Ghost for its hauntingly beautiful, mournful, slow, loud song. The only existing recordings of the kokako, which are included in this piece, are fragmentary and elusive, more of an absence than a presence. McIntyre writes, "In these recordings, the bird hovers on the edge of audibility, refusing to be pinned down to monumental extinction narratives, just as it destabilizes imperial ecology by remaining outside Western scientific forms of knowing, which rely on the verification of empirical evidence." The piece includes a musical score based on written documentation of the kokako song, as described in private letters and publications. The score is performed on piano, violin, clavichord, and harpsichord. Another notable element of the piece is Maori musician Rob Thorne improvising on traditional instruments. He does a call and response with a field recording McIntyre did of the North Island kokako, which is endangered and can be heard in a North Island bird sanctuary. McIntyre writes, "My recording remains inaudible in the final piece, making Rob's haunting playing of the traditional instrument a space in which only the ghosts of the missing bird are left to respond." You can also hear recordings of natural radio played back through very unstable microcast transmitters and flocks of radios. Sally Ann McIntyre's Three Variations on a Study for a Data-Deficient Species, Gray Ghost Transmission, was commissioned by Radiophrenia and is approximately 30 minutes long.

You just heard Sally Ann McIntyre's piece, Three Variations on a Study for a Data-Deficient Species, Gray Ghost Transmission, produced in 2017 as a commission for Radiophrenia. For more information about Sally Ann McIntyre and about this piece, and to learn about many other radio artists, please visit the Wave Farm Radio Art Archive at wavefarm.org.

This is Jose Alejandro Rivera for the Wavefarm Radio Art Archive. Patrick McGinley, also known as Murmur, is an American-born sound, performance, and radio artist who has been based in Europe since 1996. Since then, he has been building a collection of found sounds and found objects that has become the basis of all his work. In addition to Framework, a weekly field recording-themed radio show that is broadcast all over the world, his solo work explores perception via attentive listening, working equally with spaces, objects, resonances, and people in composition, performance, collective action, and experience. Framework, a weekly show that is, quote, consecrated to field recording and its use in composition, is presented by McGinley. Founded in 2002, the show now airs on 12 radio stations around the world, including Wavefarm's WGXC 90.7 FM. Episode number 746, one of Framework's regular editions, originally aired on February 28, 2021. It displays the characteristic qualities that are typical of Framework broadcasts: an introduction from a member of its community, various environmental compositions from numerous artists, and McGinley's delicate mixing that results in seamless overlaps of these works. While listening, it is often difficult to distinguish where one piece ends and another begins. Presented in this way, the individual works together weave a net of the audible world at large, one that consists of Patrick's agency as a radio artist, creative sound work from people all over the world, and the particular environments and moments that are captured. Occasionally, Patrick interjects and shares information about the artists and pieces that are presented. Timestamps are also provided in the show notes that allow listeners to learn more about a specific work or a particular artist. Given the multiple layers of de- and recontextualization that exist with playback from any sound recorded from the environment, the episode simultaneously explores the capacity of radio to create, blur, situate, and reframe notions of place and space over the airwaves.

Welcome to Framework. Framework is a show consecrated to field recording and its use in composition. Field recording, phonography, the art of sound hunting. 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

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My name is Patrick. Welcome to the program. This is Framework Edition number 746, our latest regular edition. We are listening to sounds by Maria Ahti from her release from last year, The Current Inside, released on LP and download on Hallow Ground. Also, a recent release by the collaboration between Ernst Carroll and Kyle Brookman, EKG they are known as. They have self-released the download album 200 Years of Electricals. A new work by Jen Cutler, released as a CD and download on the Cacophonous Revival Recordings label. This work is called Sonified Physiological Indicators of Empathy. Also on the same label, a work by Samuel Goff from last year. This is his piece, Transmissions. After a small break in our last edition, we also return to our Apparee Sound Maps segment of the program, where we feature listener-chosen favorites, recent uploads to the Apparee Maps. This week we have contributions by Caroline Klaus, Jesse Kaminsky, Katrina Fairley, Martin P. Eccles, and one anonymous upload. And all this began with a Framework introduction recorded in the United Kingdom by Joseph Young. Of course, if you'd like to check out any of these recordings on their own, not mixed together as we are wont to do here on Framework, you can have a look in the playlist. There are direct links to all of the releases on Bandcamp. I believe they're all on Bandcamp this week, apart from those Apparee Sound Maps recordings, and there will be direct links to those on the Apparee Sound Maps as well in the playlist. 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We'll let you get back to listening. 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

0: 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Once again, we are listening to sounds in this edition by Maria Ahti, EKG, Jen Cutler, Samuel Goff. Sounds from the Apri sound maps by Caroline Klaus, Jesse Kaminsky, Katrina Fairley, Martin P. Eccles, and one anonymous contributor. And a Framework introduction recorded for us by Joseph Young. Framework is a program for field recording and field recording related works. We throw our net very wide. The work this week we're listening to by Jen Cutler, Sonified Physiological Indicators of Empathy, is one of those works that uses found information to synthesize sound. So she took physiological data from observers of worrying sonic material to measure empathetic response and then translated.
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1: 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Up next is In the Devil's Footsteps by Helen Thorington and Sarah Montague. 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

0: In the Devil's Footsteps, Part 1. Written and produced by Helen Thorrington and Sarah Montague.
1: A man of considerable fortune and ancient family. I had cultivated his acquaintance and endeavored to attain his friendship, but this last appeared to be unattainable. Whatever feeling he might have possessed seemed now to have been extinguished or concentrated. That his feelings were acute, I had sufficient opportunities of observing, for although he could control, he could not altogether disguise them. Still, he had a power of giving to one passion the appearance of another. It was evident that he was prey to some cureless disquiet. Where there is mystery, it is generally supposed that there must also be evil. In him, there was certainly the one, though I could not ascertain the extent of the other.

0: crowd may have heard the dreadful shrieks of a woman, mingled with the stifled, exultant mockery of a laugh. I was startled, but roused by the thunder which again rolled over my head, I forced open the door. I found myself in darkness, and though I called, I was apparently unperceived, for the sounds continued. Suddenly, I found myself in contact with someone and felt myself grabbed by one whose strength seemed superhuman. I struggled, but it was in vain. I was lifted from my feet and hurled with enormous force against the ground. My enemy threw himself upon me. Kneeling upon my breast, he placed his hands on my throat.
1: Warring hurricane swept over the whole city. Hail, rain, wind, a roaring peal of thunder, as if a thousand mountains were rolling one over the other in the blue vault of heaven. And now she awakens, that beautiful girl on the antique bed. She opens those eyes of celestial blue. The faint cry of alarm bursts from her lips. Another flash of lightning streams across the bay window. A tall figure is standing on the ledge immediately outside the long window. Its long arms moving to and fro, feeling for some mode of entrance. There can be no mistake. The figure is there, clattering against the glass with its long nails that appear as if the growth of many years had been untouched. A small pane of glass is broken, and the form from without introduces a long, gaunt hand, which seems utterly destitute of flesh. The fastening is removed, and one half of the window is swung wide. The figure turns half round, and the light falls upon the face. It is perfectly white, perfectly bloodless. The eyes look like polished tin. The lips are drawn back. The principal feature next to those dreadful eyes is the teeth. The fearful-looking teeth, projecting like those of some wild animal, hideously, glaringly white, and fang-like.
2: In all the darkest pages of the malign supernatural, there is no more terrible tradition than that of the vampire, a pariah, even among demons. So wrote the early 20th century scholar Montagu Summers. There are many stories, all alike. The vampires issue forth from their graves in the night, attack people quietly sleeping in their beds, suck out all of their blood from their bodies, and destroy them. They attack men, women, and children alike, sparing neither age nor sex. Those who are under the fatal malignancy of their influence complain of suffocation and a total deficiency of spirits, after which they soon die.

0: As I leaned from my window, my eye was caught by something moving a story below me. I drew back and looked carefully out. What I saw was the Count's head coming out from the window. I did not see the face, but I knew the man by the neck and the movement of his back and arms. I was, at first, interested and somewhat amused, but my feelings changed to repulsion and terror when I saw the whole man slowly emerge from the window and begin to crawl down the castle wall, over the dreadful abyss, face down, with his cloak spread out around him like great wings. What manner of man is this? Or what manner of creature is it in the semblance of man?
1: With this image of Dracula descending the wall face down, Bram Stoker sealed the fate of the bat. Henceforth, vampire and bat were one, loathsome metamorphic creatures allied with hellish forces that suck life and soul from the living. Stoker's Dracula rests on the bones of high and low art, of myths and legends as old as the first division between night and day, life and death. In every culture, Greek, Roman, Asian, Assyrian, Central American, European, his name is legion, his mark unmistakable. Many of the legends, centuries of bloodlust, bite marks, strange lethargies, and rosy, bloated corpses were collected by vampire scholar Montague Summers, a wayward cleric who half believed his own subject.
2: Throughout the whole vast, shadowy world of ghosts and demons, there is no figure so dreaded and abhorred, yet dyed with such fearful fascination, as the vampire, who is himself neither ghost nor demon, but yet who partakes the dark natures and possesses the mysterious and terrible qualities of both. Around the vampire have clustered the most somber superstitions, for he is a thing which belongs to no world at all.
1: What manner of man is this? A being caught between two worlds, between two stages of existence, neither living nor dead, neither angel nor devil. The bat of legend is also a divided being. Neither bird nor mammal, it is worshipped in some cultures, feared in others. A Cherokee myth, the ball game of the birds and the animals, offers one explanation of the bat's origin.
3: Once the animals challenged the birds to a great ball play, and the birds accepted. The leaders made the arrangements and fixed the day. And when the time came, both parties met. The animals on a smooth grassy bottom near the river, and the birds in the treetops over by the ridge. The captain of the animals was the bear, who was so strong and heavy that he could pull down anyone who got in his way. All along the road to the ball ground, he was tossing up great logs to show his strength and boasting of what he would do to the birds when the game began. The terrapin, too, not the little one we have now, but the great original terrapin, was with the animals. His shell was so hard that the heaviest blows could not hurt him, and he kept rising up on his hind legs and dropping heavily again to the ground, bragging that this was the way he would crush any bird that tried to take the ball from him. The birds had the eagle for their captain, with the hawk and the great Talanoa all swift and strong of flight. But still they were a little afraid of the animals. They were all pruning their feathers up in the trees and waiting for the captain to give the word, when here came two little things hardly larger than field mice climbing up the tree in which sat perched the bird captain. At last they reached the top, and creeping along the limb to where the eagle captain sat, they asked to be allowed to join in the game. The captain looked at them, and seeing that they were four-footed, he asked why did they not go to the animals where they belonged. The little things said that they had, but the animals had made fun of them and driven them off because they were so small. Then the bird captain pitied them and wanted to take them. But how could they join the birds when they had no wings? The eagle, the hawk, and the others consulted. And at last it was decided to make some wings for the little fellows. They tried for a long time to think of something that might do, until someone happened to remember the drum they had used in the dance. The head was of groundhog skin, and maybe they could cut off a corner and make wings of it. So they took two pieces of leather from the drum head and cut them into shape for wings, and stretched them on the forelegs of one of the small animals. And in this way came Tala Meha, the bat. They threw the ball to him and told him to catch it. And by the way he dodged and circled about, keeping the ball always in the air and never letting it fall to the ground, the bird soon saw he would be one of their best men. Now they wanted to fix the other little animal, but they had used up all their leather to make wings for the bat, and there was no time to send for more. Somebody said that they might do it by stretching his skin. So two large birds took hold from opposite sides with their strong bills, and by pulling at his fur for several minutes, they managed to stretch the skin on each side between the fore and hind feet until they had Tewa, the flying squirrel. When they were all ready, the signal was given, and the game began. But almost at the first toss, the flying squirrel caught the ball and carried it up a tree, from which he threw it to the birds, who kept it in the air for some time until it dropped. The bear rushed to get it, but the marten darted after it and threw it to the bat, who was flying near the ground, and by his dodging and doubling, kept it out of the way of even the deer, until he finally threw it in between the posts and won the game for the birds.

0: The bat, a little hero to the Cherokee, is a demonic specter to the Guyana Indians, not unlike Stoker's Dracula.
1: A long, long while ago, an immense bat lived on the mountain and spread fear and terror among the Macusis. As soon as the sun had sunk in the west, the huge creature left its unknown dwelling, swept down upon the happy homes, and swift as an arrow, pounced upon and carried off anyone whom it found out of doors. It carried the individual in its powerful claws up to its unknown nest, and there devoured him. Fear reigned of an evening throughout the settlements and in the huts, and lamentation filled the air of a morning, when often two, sometimes three persons would be missing. Not a night passed without an abduction. The tribe daily numbered less, and its entire annihilation seemed at hand. The medicine man exorcised the spirit. It returned again. The men went to discover the residence of the cursed murderer, but they did not find it. To prevent the total destruction of her tribe, an old woman arose and declared herself ready to sacrifice herself for the good of her nation. When night fell, she stationed herself with a covered fire stick in the middle of the village where the remainder of the people crouched in terror within their houses. The fluttering of the wings is heard, and the heroine, seized in the creature's frightful claws, is carried aloft to the charnel house. She now uncovers the fire stick, which shows by the streak of light thus produced the direction the people must follow to find the mortuary house of their brethren. The high flames of fire from the burning nest upon this very mountain showed the folk next morning where to go. They succeeded in killing the creature. History does not say whether the old woman lost her life in this heroic deed. But even now, immense heaps of bleached bones are to be found there.
0: As both demon and charm, bats have a portentous role in culture. Some believe they carry the souls of the dead, others that they bring death itself. Guatemalans worshipped a fearful bat god, Camazotz. Mayans revered a soul-eating bat associated, like the vampire, with sexuality, blood, sacrifice, and death. Cultural historian David Skahl.
2: Blood, of course, is one of the most ancient and primal human symbols. It simultaneously connotes sexuality and life, and it also immediately evokes violent death. Any mythic being, such as Dracula, that so purely distills those essences is likely to resonate very deeply in our minds and in our culture as well. Dracula represents hyper-civilized man's repulsion at the basic interdependency of living things. Life feeding on life, body fluids, decay, death, all of these things the mind likes to block out or demonize.
0: The combination of submerged eroticism and the language of religious fervor occurred earlier in vampire literature. Sheridan Le Fanu's Carmilla bewitches the female narrator with the same voluptuous compulsion that would later mark Dracula's brides.
3: Her name was Carmilla. She used to place her pretty arms about my neck, draw me to her, and laying her cheek to mine, murmur with her lips near my ear, "Dearest, your little heart is wounded. Think me not cruel because I obey the irresistible law of my strength and weakness. If your dear heart is wounded, my wild heart bleeds with yours. In the rapture of my enormous humiliation, I live in your warm life, and you shall die. die, sweetly die, into mine. I cannot help it. As I draw near to you, you in your turn will draw near to others and learn the rapture of that cruelty, which yet is love. So for a while, seek to know no more of me and mine, but trust me with all your loving spirit. And when she had spoken such a rhapsody, she would press me more closely in her trembling embrace, and her lips in soft kisses gently glow upon my cheek. In these mysterious moods I did not like her. I experienced a strange, tumultuous excitement that was pleasurable ever and anon, mingled with a vague sense of fear and disgust. I had no distinct thoughts about her while such scenes lasted, but I was conscious of a love growing into adoration and also abhorrence. Sometimes, after an hour of apathy, my strange and beautiful companion would take my hand and hold it with a fond pressure, renewed again and again. Blushing softly, gazing in my face with languid and burning eyes, and breathing so fast that her dress rose and fell with a tumultuous respiration. It was like the ardor of a lover. It embarrassed me. It was hateful and yet overpowering.

0: kisses for us all.
1: I lay quiet, looking out under my eyelashes in an agony of delightful anticipation. The fair girl advanced and bent over me until I could feel the movement of her breath upon me. Sweet it was, in one sense, honey sweet, and sent the same tingling through the nerves as her voice, but with a bitter underlying the sweet, a bitter offensiveness, as one smells in blood.
2: The Romantic era produced a melodramatic flowering of the subconscious. So it is no wonder that the famous house party in Switzerland, attended by Byron, Shelley, Mary Shelley, and Byron's physician John Polidori, should have given birth to both the modern vampire and to Frankenstein. Earlier, Byron's poem Gior painted vividly the image of the romantic vampire, noble, savage, melancholy, and cursed.
1: But first on earth, as vampire sent, thy corpse shall from its tomb be rent. Then ghastly haunt thy native place, and suck the blood of all thy race. There from thy daughter, sister, wife, at midnight drain the stream of life. Yet loathe the banquet, which perforce must feed thy livid, living course. Thy victims, ere they yet expire, shall know the demon for their sire. As cursing thee, thou cursing them, thy flowers are withered on the stem.
3: The storm has ceased. All is still. The winds are hushed. The church clock proclaims the hour of one. A hissing sound comes from the throat of the hideous being, and he raises his long, gaunt arms. The lips move. He advances. The door of the room is in that direction. Can she reach it? Has she the power to walk? Can she withdraw her eyes from the face of the intruder and so break the hideous charm? God of heaven, is it real? Or some dream so like reality as to nearly overturn the judgment forever? With a sudden rush that could not be foreseen, with a strange howling cry that was enough to awaken terror in every breast, the figure seized the long tresses of her hair, and twining them round his bony hands, he led her to the bed. Then she screamed. Heaven granted her the power to scream. Shriek followed shriek in rapid succession. The bedclothes fell in a heap by the side of the bed. She was dragged by her long silken hair completely onto it again. Her beautifully rounded limbs quivered with the agony of her soul. The glassy, horrible eyes of the figure ran over that angelic form with hideous satisfaction. Horrible profanation. He drags her head to the bed's edge. He forces it back by the long hair still entwined in his grasp. With a plunge, he seizes her neck in his fang-like teeth. A gush of blood, and a hideous sucking noise follows. The girl has swooned, and the vampire is at his hideous repast.
0: He said I was his bride.
4: And you are now to me, flesh of my flesh. Blood of my blood, kin of my kin.
0: He said he would seal me to him for the centuries to come.
4: I am Dracula.
5: He is a new order of beings whose road must lead through death, not life.
4: I am Dracula.
2: Dracula is the father of his race. His sons and daughters have peopled the theater, the cinema, the novel, and every form in which the popular imagination takes shape. Dracula was the archetype for Stoker's generation, a potent and repellent symbol of submerged

0: sexual instincts, death, and a shameful yet sacramental fascination with the exchange of blood and bodily fluids. Subsequent generations would internalize the horror and make the eroticism more explicit. And always there was the bat, joined to the vampire as subtly and pervasively as a subliminal message. A frail creature pressed against the mythic flesh of the vampire and forced, like one of his own victims, to feed there.
1: I went to the window and looked out, but could see nothing except a big bat.
2: One of those big bats they call vampires had got at her in the night.
3: Can you tell me why there are bats that come at night and open the veins of cattle and horses and suck dry the veins? How in some islands of the western seas there are bats which hang on trees all day that those who have seen describe as like giant knots or pods, and that when sailors sleep on the deck because that it is hot, flit down on them, and then in the morning are found dead men.
2: There came a big bat and sat on the windowsill. I have got such a horror of the damn brutes.
3: He can be as a bat.
0: The vampire tradition is as ageless and enduring as its own subject. Dracula cannot be extinguished because he is ourselves. But we have almost succeeded with the bat.
4: You just heard In the Devil's Footsteps by Helen Thorington and Sarah Montague, broadcast by New American Radio.
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6: Torso Hell.

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This guy and his four buddies are dug in and under attack. A rocket or mortar or something makes a direct hit. They're blown to pieces, literally. Their people get out to them, but all they find are just piles of arms and legs and blood and gore. The whole bit. Anyway, it's such a mess, they can't tell one guy's limb from another. So they just stick everything all together in one big bag and send them off in a helicopter. The main guy, the star of the movie, is a complete quad. No arms or legs, barely even stumps. A torso. But he's alive. All of them are alive by some weird miracle.

Perhaps it should begin like an old Disney movie. That paintbrush going over the screen in big sweeps and making a full-size cartoon of the jungle, then transforming it into the real thing. There it is.

At the hospital, it's so crazy and confused that when these guys come in, the doctors and nurses don't know what from what. They just start sewing. The main guy stays a torso, but they put his arms and legs back on the other guys. Two guys each get one of his arms. Two guys each get one of his legs. I know this isn't realistic. They can't sew that stuff back on, but this is a movie. So the star is a torso, and each of his buddies have one of his limbs. None of them, of course, know anything about it, as they are all knocked out on morphine. They get sent off in different directions to different hospitals, so years later, back in the world, they all figure everybody but them is dead.

the torso recuperates in Japan. There could be some shocking scenes here when he comes out of his morphine daze and realizes he is a torso. Perfect for a beautiful Japanese nurse to enter in and take care of him, fall for him, and tell him some oriental philosophy. She could give him hope, make love to him the night before he leaves. He'd be feeling pretty down about his manhood. This would be natural. Also, it could hit on that Asian thing, his bitterness at slant-eyed people. Now it's a Japanese nurse who gets him back on track. But just as love blooms, he's shipped off to a hospital back in the States.

This torso would have no next of kin but an aunt. Lives in some little shit town out in New Mexico and runs a boarding house. She hears about his situation. The Army keeps her updated on his progress. But she could care less, since he's the youngest boy of this dead half-sister she hated. Care less till she gets a letter saying he gets full disability. So the idea takes hold that she could bring him to the boarding house and get the government money. This woman needs to be established as a total bitch deluxe. She writes the hospital a real kiss-ass note, says how terrible it would be for him to get stuck in the VA the rest of his life, how he's her favorite nephew, all the stuff. Anyway, ultimately she gets permission to become his legal ward. Torso is just a kid too, not 20 yet, a minor, so she gets a guardianship. After over 2 years in hospitals, Torso is released. He's got some letters from the Japanese nurse, but that's kind of on the back burner. She sends him stuff on the mind, but he can make sarcastic remarks like, might as well be chopsticks, good as that shit'll do me. But I figure he probably shouldn't talk much, just glare around and be inarticulate, like a Rambo type. So this evil aunt comes to pick him up. Maybe he could be in San Francisco or back east. It doesn't matter. She and her own kid come in a van. They really try to butter up the doctors and nurses in the torso. But he's suspicious because he doesn't hardly know her. He smells a rat. Tries to tell the doctors and nurses he doesn't want to go. But they need the room and don't pay any attention to him. Could be a good scene here of him telling his amputee buddies on the ward goodbye.

Soon as they get in the van, the true side is revealed. The aunt drives and makes jokes about him while her kid rolls him around like a ball in back, pinching him and laughing. This kid should be a real sadist, but dominated entirely by his mother, who is an even bigger sadist. It could be insinuated they are doing incest. The drive to New Mexico shouldn't be a long scene, but enough to establish some landscape and what the torso is in for.

0: Shots ought to show what is going on with his buddies, the ones with his limbs, what their lives are shaping into. This could be pretty varied. One really psychoed from the war, dope and liquor and trouble with the law. Another could be back in school and doing real good. One could have taken over the family supermarket business. Another could still be in the army, or a hippie, or a cop, or a soldier of fortune. Little scenes about their lives should pop in now and then. Also, somehow establish some attention, however subtle, to their limbs that have been sewn on. One of them could throw himself out of bed at night, spook his wife. "That's not my leg," he would say. Say he woke up and this thing was there, so he threw it out. Of course, he went flying out right along with it. That's an actual malady some brain-damaged people have. They lose associations with certain parts of their body. Like this alien they have no connection with is hooked to them. So this part could get psychological, this stuff with his buddies. Some of it, anyway.
1: Maybe it could. Maybe it should. Maybe intimate close-ups of body parts could be placed in various sections of the movie. Physical flashpoints and mysteries. Real quick flashes. Recognizable as body parts, but not what parts. Maybe the body parts could be from cartoon body parts. Donald's neck, Tinkerbell's breast, Mickey's nose. This might make the movie more psychedelic and of the era. There needs to be psychedelic stuff in it. Maybe zapped out hippies meet the torso when his plane comes in from Japan. "Peace, brother. You get what you give," Baby Burner remarks. Though probably the badly injured never got exposed to those types, just went from the plane to the ambulance. Maybe there's a ceremony scene. A big general pins the purple heart on torso. Gung-ho remarks. Maybe he sticks the pin in too deep and sets up what torso is up against with the sadistic cousin. Maybe even a flashback torso has would be the general having the aunt's face.
0: Years need to go by. The torso is in the boarding house totally at the mercy of the aunt and her kid, who is now New Mexico's version of a stone little punker. He runs a gang, maybe has a mohawk, lots of leather and chains and razors and knives and guns. He leads a band of real cretins. They hang out at the boarding house, terrifying the boarders. The torso is kept in a room and hid from the other people rooming there. This place should be made into a real tense terror house. And the torso vet is tortured all the time. Things like this could happen to him. They starve him, never clean up his body waste, no furniture in the room, sleeps on old carpet remnants, roaches and spiders and mice run over him. They keep him gagged so he won't yell for help. He can hear the mother and son in bed next door. She also comes in and plays with his penis now and then, gets him horny with dirty pictures, then uses him like a living dildo. Her son and his gang use him like a toy. Throw him around, glue stuff on him, piss on him, put cigarettes out on him, draw pictures and paint on him, dress him up like a baby. They throw him in a tub full of water, pull him out just before he drowns. A good screenwriter could have a ball with this. A daily torture routine to amuse themselves. And during this, scenes could be going on in the torso's mind that show he is going crazy. But also, somehow that he has developed his senses to bizarre proportions. He begins to concentrate and calling out for his lost limbs. Scenes of what happens to various guys that have his limbs when he's concentrating on them could be shown. Example, he thinks about his lost arm, about moving it, and the guy that has the arm suddenly moves it for no apparent reason. This could set up some pretty funny and shocking scenes to counter some of the terror and torture stuff. Also, keep that tie going with the limb surrogates. Torso starts using some of the Asian philosophy, mind over matter schemes he remembers from the Japanese nurse. He starts really concentrating and trying to develop it. He goes way into himself. And pretty soon, he is able to detach himself completely from the pain and humiliation he has been forced to endure from the hideous aunt and cousin and his gang. They sense it and increase their efforts. But the worse it gets, the more and more control he gains. One night, maybe a rat could come in his room and he could mind manipulate it to go next door and crawl in bed with the aunt and bite her on the face. Her screams would make him grin the first time. Little scenes of torso getting mind power could start showing up.

He could have flashbacks from the war, remembering pals that collected ears, buddies that were tortured and found with their genitals stuffed in their mouths. This transformation into mind control should be developed mostly in scenes at night. Could be like wild dreams, spooky stuff, but no animation, none of the little rubber creatures. This can be kept low budget and still be scary. Also, maybe he could fixate on something in the room, some picture or object to help teleport himself. Maybe some knick-knack or ornament on the wall, something like a plastic bird, or some pretty scene, a landscape he can fly away to in his brain. When Torso is really in deep self, the lights could change, rooms start to glow, maybe even become another kind of room, Japanese maybe, with the nurse there naked with him, and him having all his parts. Hollywood stuff. A funny scene might be with a guy who has the family grocery store. He's waiting on someone, woman customer, and when Torso is thinking about touching the Japanese nurse's breast, the grocery store guy who has Torso's real arm just suddenly reaches out and grabs a customer's breast. Maybe the nurse could come to his brain at night and instruct him on the best methods of mind over matter. All this while, the brutalizing is still going on. The aunt and the cousin are really getting into every terrible thing they can imagine to mess with him. So he's getting pretty banged up. Also weak from not being fed anything but rotten scraps and gruel. They just throw it on the floor and he has to scoot over to it, however far or awkward. Throw his body around, twist and wiggle, contort to get to it. And of course, it's laying right there with his body waste that have built up into piles of filth for months and months. Now and then, they have cleaned the place, just to keep the smell from making the neighbors suspicious. One night, he gets the full realization that this is not going to end until they kill him. He hears them in his mind talk about how the government never checks on him and would never know if he was dead. They just keep sending money. And if they did ever ask about him later, he could always pick up another quad at the VA or make one, ha ha ha, the cousin says. Lots of drifters and dipshit hitchhikers out there on American highways.

0: This whole thing should be filmed on location in Las Cruces or Lordsburg, New Mexico, or similar places like Nevada. Barren, desolate towns, ugly deserts. A real quad amputee should play the lead, actual vet if possible. It could be a known actor, though. Use a real quad in the cutaways and distance shots. Punkers would be very alien in this locale, but they could be southwesternized. Lots of snake skin and rawhide, conchos. Punkers with the Mexican influence. Right on the edge of slimy road warrior types. Like people you'd run into maybe at a B-52s concert in El Paso. Pick up that element at the box office.
1: When he realizes they're going to kill him, he decides to send out his brain waves as hard as he can for some arms and legs. He still doesn't know his war buddies are alive or that they carry his limbs. But he sends out this very heavy message calling for the lost parts of himself. Those special effects where they make veins bulge and throb could be used here, like his whole torso is rippling with ultimate energy. He could probably glow, too. When the message reaches the men with his limbs, it's like they become zombies, possessed. They stop whatever they are doing and make arrangements to go to New Mexico. This creates big confusions for those around him, loved ones. But they are oblivious, don't say a word. They get their uniforms and put them on. A lot of good scenes here. Little fast scenes of showing how drastic they are being sucked to this weird place. They all arrive at the same time, and though none of them knew the others were alive, each acts like it is perfectly natural thing. They group in full uniform like robots and head for whatever rendezvous is drawing them. Meanwhile, the power in the torso's room is tremendous now. He has sealed it off. The aunt or cousin can't open the door, and weird light is glowing from the bottom of it. Even the walls seem to be bulging out from all the power going on in there. Four soldiers go to a gun shop and buy guns and knives and axes, armed totally, and head for the boarding house. People see them coming four abreast and step aside. A cop tries to stop them, and they kill him flat out. More cops come, and a big shootout takes place. The cops get blasted to bits, also a bunch of innocent bystanders. Some of the punk gang see this and head for the boarding house. They tell the cousin. He ignores it. Kill all the fuckers for all I care. Save us the trouble. Another gang member runs in and says four crazy soldiers are headed their way. Gunfire can be heard. Meanwhile, Torso's room is gaining even more power. His brain is huge, throbbing bigger and bigger, meaner and meaner. He knows the rest of himself is on the way. The soldiers know it too. They kill everything in their path now, just like in the war. They take house after house, blow them up, burn them down, move on. They're being pulled, and by now the punkers realize something heavy is going down. So they arm themselves and get ready. Soldiers take the boarding house. Big splatter scenes here. They kill everybody except the aunt and the cousin, then gradually move toward the torso's room. The door opens and a furious wind with debris flies out, an eerie glow and terrible noises. Torso has turned into a giant throbbing brain, and suddenly the arms and legs that belong to him just rip off the soldiers' bodies they are on, fly off and swoosh onto the torso. The four soldiers fall screaming and spurting blood until they are dead. The aunt and cousin are rigid, held in a trance-like vice by the torso's mind. Now he is whole. He stands up. Things calm down. He is fascinated with himself, surveys each part, moves them, tests and teases. He laughs maniacally. The aunt and cousin are horrified, frozen. Finally, he looks at them and grins.
0: Could it all be animated? Very refined and well-drawn, like early Disney? Call the nephew and aunt Mickey and Minnie? Daisy and Donald? Maybe radios with screamy punk music should play all the time in the boarding house. Also, TV news and quiz shows. This would help, the TV stuff. Establish different time periods in the movie. During the hospital scenes, you could hear a lot of news from the war. Body counts, peace talks, demonstrations, and so forth. Maybe there could be a scene where the official ending of the war is announced. Torso could hear it in his room. That could be a good scene. Just showing him, the camera panning the room and moving slowly to his body and face, with the news report in the background. Dramatic. Torso Hell, the title, should probably appear right after the explosion where everybody is blown up. Very realistic jungle fight scenes would happen up until then. The credits should take place at the end of the movie. That seems to be the vogue.
1: The revenge section. Last scene. Torso grins at the aunt and nephew, and suddenly their arms and legs fly off. Thud right on the floor. Blood spewing. But then, using his mind power, Torso seals the wounds, smooths them out just like they'd been surgically removed years before. The two wiggle around and squeal on the floor. Torso goes over to his buddies who have bled to death. He lays them in a row and covers their faces. He salutes their bodies. Then he leaves the room. And the movie should probably end here, when Torso is a whole man.

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3: The year is 1983. 2,000 tomorrows from now. The world you live in is dramatically different. Now, exposure to unprocessed air for more than 30 minutes has been declared hazardous to your health by the Surgeon General. Vehicles run noiselessly on tracks within tubes. The driver simply selects his terminal destination and then relaxes or works during the trip. Major traffic arteries automatically link vehicles with a common destination. They are pulled by a single high-efficiency motor car to conserve energy. Bell Centrex picture phone systems are now in wide use in residential areas. Litigation still delays their installation at pay telephones due to the first arrest for indecent exposure by long distance. An aggressive Congress has succeeded in declaring American telephone and telegraph a corporate monopoly. The 17 new companies created by the breakup are responsible for information calls being dropped to a reasonable 50 cents each. Medical science announces the last known case of cancer was eradicated in Mombasa, Kenya, in December 1982. The medium known as radio has survived, but it bears little resemblance to the archaic technology of the 70s. Tape has become obsolete as a means of recording and playing sound. Now, a mini computer's digital memory stores up to 2 continuous hours of music per punch card. The frequency range of radio stations has been expanded to 25 hertz through 20 kilohertz. Because of the cable, all signals are equal in strength and quality. Instantaneous feedback is now universally used to determine ratings. Every station is equipped with electronic readouts showing the exact number of receivers tuned to their channel at any given moment. The Arbitron book for Los Angeles is now 700 pages long. We take you now to a radio station in 1983.
4: This is Pennywise. Joan, you're next.
5: This is Sue.
4: Hi, Sue. How can I help?
5: Jim, I really have a problem with impulse buying. I never have money left for anything.
4: Oh, why?
5: Jim, I really have a buying impulse problem
4: with buying
5: anything.
4: Now, wait a minute. Go ahead and use some of that money to bring some happiness.
5: Jim, I really have a problem. Jim, I never have money left for impulse buying.
4: A lot of people have that problem. Take cash.
5: Good idea. I feel we really need to buy right away.
4: After all, money is only paper and metal till you put it to use.
5: I never have money left.
4: But we've already decided to buy.
5: Impulse.
4: I really think it'll help.
5: Good idea.
4: Oh, thanks. Okay, let's go to line 4. This is Pennywise. I'm Jim Phillips, and your name is...
6: Bob.
4: Hi, Bob. What can I do for you?
6: I get confused by all the claims made in commercials.
4: Oh, this is Pennywise. Line 6. You're on. And your name is...
6: Bob.
4: Caller number 5, you're on the air with Pennywise. I'm Jim Phillips.
6: I get confused by all the claims made in commercials.
4: Let's go to line 7 on Pennywise. Hi, I'm Jim Phillips.
6: Bob, commercials. I get confused by all the claims made in commercials.
4: Oh, well, listen. I think your first responsibility is to yourself and your family.
6: The what?
4: Thanks for the call. Hello, you're on Pennywise with Jim Phillips, and you are...
6: Bob.
4: Okay, let's go to line 4. This is Pennywise. I'm Jim Phillips, and your name is...
6: Bob.
4: Commercials. Hello, caller.
6: I get confused by all the claims made in commercials.
4: And your name is...
6: Bob.
4: Hi, Bob. What can I do for you?
6: The what?
4: Go ahead.
6: I get confused by all the claims made in commercials.
4: You sound frustrated.
6: It's because I am.
4: Well, my kids and I, for example, love to build things with scrap lumber.
6: The what?
4: All right. Thanks for the call, Carl.
6: Bob.
4: This is Pennywise, line 6. You're on.
6: Bob.
4: Yeah, Barb.
6: Bob.
4: Go ahead.
6: Claims made in commercials.
4: Yeah.
6: I get confused.
4: Why?
6: I get commercials confused.
4: I can imagine.
6: The what?
4: Well, many religious people follow the biblical plan of tithing. You may want to visit with your clergy about it, but of course...
6: The what? Commercials. I get confused by all the claims.
4: Then your name is...
6: Bob.
4: Yeah, that's a tough one. A lot of people have that problem.
6: The what?
4: Truth in advertising.
6: I get confused.
4: Advertising, though, can be a really good source of information because of the truth in advertising policy.
6: The what?
4: Because of the truth in advertising policy.
6: The what?
4: Truth in advertising.
6: The what?
4: Truth in advertising. Truth in advertising. You see, the law requires advertisers to tell the truth.
6: The what?
4: The truth. The truth. To tell the truth. Truth in advertising.
6: Good point.
4: So listen carefully to the wording of an ad.
6: The what?
4: The truth in advertising.
6: The what?
4: Well, then you have to decide if honesty goes both ways, right? After all, so this is Pennywise. You're on the air. Hi, Bob. What can I do for you?
7: Yeah, Jim, this is Charlie.
4: Okay.
7: I've got a moral question for you.
6: The what?
4: Wait a minute. Thanks for the call, Bob.
7: This is Charlie. I've got a moral question for you.
4: Well, that's a matter for your own conscience, Charlie.
7: I figured you'd say something like that.
4: All right, why don't you give it a try this year?
7: Okay, but they'll never catch it.
4: Well, thanks for calling, Charlie.
7: Thanks.
4: This is Pennywise, line 6. You're on.
7: Yeah, Jim, this is Charlie. Charlie.
8: When your alarm rings and it's rough to get up in the morning, a breakfast brings those thoughts of Kellogg's pouring.
9: Hey, now we're...
10: Now we're in your territory, son. See that house over there?
9: Yeah, but I don't...
10: That's where your customer lives his life.
11: Let me digress here to say that the road to success lies through ordinary people. They form the vast majority. The man who knows them and is one of them stands the vastly better chance.
9: Oh, I get it. This is some kind of a salesman motivation. You're trying to
10: Keep
9: show
10: your
9: me...
10: voice down. I just want you to see what you're really selling. You're selling survival. Not only for your tribe, but survival for yourself. Because if they go down, you go down. And so does your way of life.
12: And it's the one name to trust your mornings to.
13: Selling is killing.
14: Battered by television. By television.
13: Killing.
14: Battered by television.
10: Wait a minute. Selling... is killing.
14: Is that simple?
10: Oh, actual killing. We use lots of other nicer words to describe it. Convincing, persuading, influencing. But no matter how nice we refer to it, the act of selling is forcing an unwilling person to act the way you want them to. The word forcing has to be in it.

0: We do not want to smell bad. We want beautiful teeth. We want good clothes. We want people to like us. We do not want to be ugly.
1: Why, they spend a lot of time figuring out what their man is. What makes him tick. What he wants out of life. If we want to catch him, why, we got to get in touch with his feelings, choices, and
0: we seek love and affection.
1: You either kill or get killed.
0: We want money.
1: Your choices, and
0: money.
1: Your choices.
0: We yearn for more beautiful homes.
1: Just like you.
0: We like comfort.
1: Just like you.
0: We want honesty, self-respect, a place in the community.
1: Just like you.
0: We want to own things in which we can take pride.
1: He's a consumer. Just like you.
0: We want to be secure in our old age.
1: He's got problems. Just like you. Just like you.
2: Feeling.
1: Heck, he's not that much different from you.
2: Feeling.
1: But when it comes to caring for him,
2: feeling.
1: You don't have to fake it. Just care for yourself.
2: Feeling is believing.
1: When you're really in touch with how someone's feeling,
2: believing.
1: You can use this understanding to help you hunt.
2: Believing.
1: Then you can sell it.
2: Feeling. Feeling.
1: And
2: Feeling.
1: Ain't that what you came for?
0: What a place.
3: The hunt begins at sunup, when our quarry is awakened by the stentorian tones of a commercial announcer on the clock radio, which serves as his alarm. Man gets up, stumbles to bathroom and shaves to the rhythm of a Barbasol jingle, brushes teeth somewhat furtively to the cadence of "You'll wonder where the yellow went," looks at his tongue in the mirror, while another voice reminds him of the virtues of all brands. Man opens front door, grabs milk bottle, which has a collar around its neck, plucking cottage cheese. Picks up morning paper, takes it to breakfast table. Now he gets his first voluntary information of the day.
4: I feel we really need to buy right away.
0: What a place.
5: Here's cats proud this jungle has a leaf and foolish eye, often without knowing why.
0: Incredibly complex, incredibly complex, and crowded with people, and crowded with people.
6: See, it's like, let me digress here to say that the road to success lies through ordinary people.
1: Just keep thinking of that tiger. We go out looking for men.
7: For men?
3: The American.
8: All men.
9: All men.
3: The American.
8: All women.
9: And all women.
1: Well.
3: The American.
1: Well.
3: The American.
1: Well.
8: All men.
9: All men.
8: And all women.
9: And all women.
1: Well.
10: Men and women.
7: We're gonna kill men and women?
10: No, we're gonna trap.
11: Save the tiger.
3: The American is the most hunted man on earth. Breakfast over, he rushes out of the door to the click and rising murmur of the TV set, which his wife automatically turns on upon his departure. This instrument will be on for 5 hours and 24 minutes of this average day.
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14: Hunters are for killing. Tomorrow night, hunters are for killing.
15: People are like sheep. Like
16: same place.
17: Same thing.
18: People are like sheep.
19: Creatures of habit.
18: Sheep.
1: Hunt them. Grab them. Bring them in.
0: Save the tiger.
19: Creatures of habit. Sheep. That's what people become when it's time to eat.
1: You either eat that tiger, he's gonna eat you.
6: Sheep. People are like sheep. They cannot judge values. We judge things largely by others' impressions. We go with the crowd.
0: Save the tiger is a personal crisis.
4: In a world already filled with too many sheep, Panatella continues to offer a sensible way to rise above the herd.
6: So the most effective thing I have ever found in advertising is the trend of the crowd.
1: Your choice is simple.
6: People follow styles and preferences.
4: People who know exactly what they like when it comes to yogurt.
6: We rarely decide for ourselves because we don't know the facts.
1: Your choice is simple.
19: The right choice.
6: All the time, we are seeking in advertising men with the impulses of the majority.
1: Although, you still gotta have a killer instinct.
0: Darwin's law of survival of the fittest is at work every minute of every day.
1: Your job is to make the kill.
0: This is the restless American economy. It is also economic liberty, and once economic liberty is abridged or destroyed, all other liberty is abridged or destroyed. Power over a man's subsistence, said Alexander Hamilton, is power over his will.
7: Hey, now where are we?
18: Okay.
8: farm in Lincolnshire where Mrs. Buckley lives. Every July, peas grow there. Do you really mean that?
11: So in other words, I'd start half a second late.
8: Don't you think you really want to say July over the snow? Isn't that the fun of it?
11: If you can make it almost when that shot disappears, it'll make my...
8: I think it's so nice that you see a snow-covered field and say every July peas grow there.
15: One writer might do it this way. The peas plan that ends vegetable wars forever. The green giant, who is just about as big as a corn and pea man can get, has a plan that guarantees peas on earth forever.
8: We know a remote farm in Lincolnshire where Mrs. Buckley lives. Every July, peas grow there. We aren't even in the fields, you see.
15: Peas on earth forever.
8: We're talking about them growing and she's picked them.
11: Yeah.
16: What?
15: Peas on earth, goodwill towards men. According to his plan, you just reach for a can of plump green giant peas. They're so sweet and tender that the worst vegetable hater in the family will surrender and nobody will call it appeasement. Get some from your good old grocer, like now.
8: I don't understand you then. What must be over for July?
11: When we get out of that snowy field.
8: When I was out, we were onto a can of peas, a big dish of peas when I said in July.
11: Oh, I'm sorry.
8: Yes, always. I'm always past that. Yes, well, that's about where I say in July.
18: Now we need something to bring the bones and stones of this verbalization to life. We need to find a video brilliancy of enormous power and clarity. A pictorial flash, like a burst of heat lightning, to illuminate the central concept.
8: We were onto a can of peas, a big dish of peas, when I said in July.
15: The big green jewel of the vegetable kingdom.
8: Yes, well, that's about where I say in July.
18: There will be other pictures in the commercial illustrating secondary claims, which add dimension and depth, or which add mood and feeling. But these will swing out from this video like a man's cape swings out from his shoulder.
8: Yes, always.
18: Once arrived at, this video will become a sine qua non of your reality campaign.
20: You emphasize a bit in July.
8: Why? That doesn't make any sense. Sorry, there's no known way of saying an English sentence in which you begin a sentence with in and emphasize it. Get me a jury and show me how you can say in July and I'll go down on you. That's just idiotic, if you'll forgive me by saying so. That's just stupid. In July. I'd love to know how you emphasize in and in July. Impossible. Meaningless.
11: I think all they were thinking about was that they didn't want to.
8: He isn't thinking.
15: You never knew a pea could be like this. Dewy sweet, June morning fresh, and overflowing with full pea flavor.
11: Listen, can we just one last...
8: Yeah?
11: It was my fault. I said in July. If you can leave every July.
8: You didn't say it. He said it. Your friend. Every July?
21: This is no ordinary pea.
8: No, you don't really mean every July. But that's bad copy. It's in July. Of course it's every July.
22: Try to be real cheery at the beginning. Yeah. Like, real cheery. Okay. These are all formula type things.
23: Right? All right, gentlemen, this is take 15.
8: We know a certain fjord in Norway, near where the cod gather in great shoals. There, Jan Stangeland.
11: Fraction more on that shoals thing, because you roll it around very nicely.
8: Yeah, roll it around, and I have no more time. You don't know what I'm up against.
24: Because the clients are walking in at 4. We have to have a semi-mix, so you've got 100
25: kids today.
26: I think the hopeful tone you're doing was better than the hopeful suggestion.
8: Because Findus freeze the cod at sea, and then add a crumb crisp coating. That's tough, crumb crisp coating. I think, no, because of the way it's written, you need to break it up, because it's not as conversationally written. What?
11: Take crumb out.
8: Good.
27: Every porpoise has a purpose.
8: Norway. Fish fingers in Norway. Finders in Norway.
28: Slippy slide, gooey grind.
29: Norway.
30: Oh, we're on a strike over here.
31: Our surf and turf includes both steak and a whole broiled shark.
32: Another.
2: The New York Post is keeping the sizzle, but adding the New York Post.
3: Too much directing around here. Because it's full of things that are only correct because they're grammatical, but they're tough on the ear. You see, this is a very wearying one. It's unpleasant to read. Unrewarding.
15: It has the common touch, without being or sounding patronizing. If you are writing about baloney, don't try to make it Cornish hen, because that is the worst kind of baloney there is. Just make it darn good baloney.
3: Here under protest is beef burgers.
30: I'll start with a steak.
5: Something to drink with that.
30: Yeah, give me an extra light.
5: That's the extra light beer by Pabst?
30: Yeah, that's right.
5: The one with just 70 calories?
30: Pabst.
5: That's good. They probably won't like that. You know, we'll have several for them.
3: Beef burgers.
5: You know, all to yourself, John.
3: Beef burgers.
5: Okay, rolling on 60.
3: We know a little place in the American Far West where Charlie Briggs chops up the finest prairie-fed beef and tastes. This is a lot of you know that.
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30: I'll wait for the steak.
5: Feel free.
30: I want to get that on. You gotta get the lettuce.
3: You want one more?
11: Yeah.
3: More on what beef?
11: You missed the first beef, actually, completely.
3: What do you mean, missed it?
11: You're emphasizing prairie fed.
3: But you can't emphasize beef. That's like he's wanting me to emphasize in before July. Come on, fellas, you're losing your heads. I wouldn't direct any living actor like this in Shakespeare. Well, you do this. It's impossible.
11: Orson, you did 6 last year, and by far and away the best, and I know the reason.
3: The right reading for this is the one I'm giving you.
9: That's the old giant baby!
3: I spend 20 times more for you people than any other commercial I've ever made. You are such pests. Now, what is it you want?
11: Nothing.
3: In your depths of your ignorance, what is it you want? Whatever it is you want, I can't deliver because I just don't see it.
11: That was absolutely fine. It really was. You
3: it isn't worth it. No money is worth it.
30: That's good. It'll be a good spot.
10: And I say, since when do you like art, Ralph? And he says, I don't. I like tires.
12: Unbelievable.
13: I know our man is seated in the family car.
12: The feel. So smooth.
13: His first reflex turns on the starter. His second, the radio. To get the news, he tells himself.
14: Who says it's tough to get going in the morning?
12: So certainly not.
13: He will hear about 24 minutes of news and entertainment and 6 minutes of advertising with at least 12 commercials.
12: The power.
13: The advertising will be shot at him in song, rhyme, dialogue, comedy, and astonishing sound effects.
12: So strong. Pontiac Grand Prix.
13: As our man's eye moves through the landscape, he will pause not upon trees and clouds, but upon advertising, on billboards and walls,
16: of useless
12: beer. Unbelievable.
13: He has given me a lot of brand information our research says he's able and willing to absorb in the time it takes him to pass a given poster board.
25: They sip martinis against Sahara sand dunes.
13: On a rainy day,
25: they wear bikini clothes down to the Caribbean surf.
13: At normal speed.
25: They play white piano on mountain top.
13: In normal traffic. This advertising is equally skillfully designed to register a selling message in the time it takes him to read the optimum number of words. 8.
29: Our Father, which art in heaven.
11: Humble words.
29: We shall fight on the beaches.
11: Trenchant.
29: We shall fight in the hills.
11: Trenchant.
29: We shall never surrender.
13: Trenchant words.
29: Thundering. Give me liberty. Thundering. Give me liberty. Won't give me death.
13: Thundering words.
31: The strongest words. The strongest word, strongest, the strongest word,
32: persuasive,
31: the strongest word,
32: inspirational words,
31: the strongest word is still the word free. The word free. Strongest word is still the word free.
33: Men have lived for words.
34: Freedom.
35: Heavy words.
34: Freedom.
33: Men have died for words.
34: Freedom.
33: Pointed words. Cities have fallen for words.
34: Freedom's waiting.
33: Free. The right words.
0: Iraq, inflammable.
33: The right words.
0: Islam, insidious.
33: The right words, said Lenin, are worth 100 regiments. Freedom's
0: waiting. Impute, infamous, Koran.
1: Scathing words.
33: You can say four blunt words and a man will hit you in the face.
1: Words.
4: Israelic words.
33: A little deluge of adjectives.
1: Words.
31: The strongest word is still the word free.
6: Free. Believability.
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31: The best word is new. New. New.
7: At your 7-Eleven, freedom's waiting.
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31: Other tested words are mistakes, stop, at last, and don't.
17: We do have the possibility of stopping this, and as I said the word stopping, I realize that's it.
18: You know, if there's any message in my book, it's...
17: Did I finish my thoughts?
18: Yeah, please, go ahead.
17: 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We don't need the daily newspaper 7 or 8 times every day. 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We can control the corporations. All we have to do is stop buying what it is they're selling. It's very simple. I mean, actually, they need us, and there's this whole campaign going on that somehow they're fulfilling a need of ours, and they're not. They're just ripping off everybody. So what would happen? This is my thought. What would happen if like 50% of the people in this country, if they just said, no, we're not going to buy you, we don't need you cars, we don't need to.

0: scary. That's very frightening.
1: How do you feel?
2: Oh, that's easy. I'm a little scared.
1: Good. So was he, little. And so is that tiger.
0: Scary. That's very frightening.
3: So you're philosophical?
4: Well, like we say, if you can't lick them,
3: join them.
4: Put them on the big piece of tape, is what we say.
3: Oh.
0: Scary. That's very frightening.
5: Now, line up before the window, 50 people taken out of an observation bus from Times Square.
3: So you're philosophical?
4: Well, if you can't lick them,
3: join.
4: No, stick them on a big piece of tape. I need that one short.
3: Okay, here we go.
5: The simple questions remain.
0: Gary, that's very frightening.
6: If we're all set, question one. First of all, we'd like to know how much did you enjoy the program that you have just seen?
0: Gary, that's very frightening.
6: Question eight. Was the subject matter that would be California lifestyles broad enough to hold your interest through the entire episode? Question was the subject matter again. That's
0: Gary.
6: California lifestyles broad enough to hold your interest through the entire episode.
4: So you're philosophical.
6: Number nine.
0: Gary, that's very funny.
6: Number nine. Do you think the show moved quickly enough?
7: Fight back.
3: So you're philosophical.
4: Well, like we say, if you can't lick them,
3: join them.
4: No.
5: The simple question
6: for reaction was very unfavorable. Please write a -3 on the line to the left. Slightly unfavorable, -1. A neutral response at rate of 0. Slightly favorable, +1. Very favorable, +3.
7: Fight back!
5: It says that the campaign continues to flourish like a great tree spreading its branches and reaching for the sun. And year after year, rich and fruitful seeds continue to sip down to the earth in new sales and customers.
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0: like out here. I'm not ashamed to admit it. I mean, I hustle the streets. You know, I lease my body out. But at the same time, not only do I enjoy it, but you know, I also meet a lot of different people, and to me, it just heightens my outlook over everybody. And it just takes a certain person to be able to make it out here.
1: People on the streets really support each other. You know, whether they're hippies, like skinheads.
2: Yeah, you
1: know,
2: just
1: winos.
2: Like the deadheads, and there's like the punk rockers, and there's the skinheads, and there's just like anyone else is on the street, and it's like a big, kind of like a family, you know? You just, even though, and you can't say like, oh, well, he has long hair and he hasn't taken a shower in 2 weeks, so can't talk to him, you know? It's like I could be in the same position, you know?
0: Exactly. You know, everybody's down, and they look at us, and they look at the hustlers and the people out on the streets, and they say, well, we're the ones who's caused, you know, we're the ones who are causing the crime and everything. Well, if you take a look at it, 9 times out of 10, the kids that are out on the streets, they either couldn't cope with it

0: home or their parents threw them out.
1: Yeah.
0: And so they have
1: both.
0: And, you know, it's just not right. What gets me is these young kids, they come out here, they have no place else to go. Their parents threw them out because either their sexuality was not right for them.
1: Or their haircut was not right, and their clothing was not right, and their goals in life were not right.
0: I mean, just because they're different, people look down on them, and that's not right. Because, I mean, of course you've got good and bad in every class, but 9 times out of 10, if you treat somebody right, they're going to end up treating you right.
1: Yeah, it's all about, I mean, it's kind of... You go way back and you talk about karma.
0: Yeah.
1: And that's all it's about. Like when I have extra money, I give people change, you know. If I've got extra money, I'll give them change. And it's all about karma, you know. And if you're nice to people, they'll be nice back, you know, most of the time. Unless they've got this hang up that most of us are out here for, because your hair is like this, or this whole thing of get a job. I'm like, I've got a job, but it's not working, you know. I don't have a job in some corporate place that's going to take care of me and, you know, this and that, you know? And it's...
2: Spare a little change so I can stay drunk and unemployed. I'll die for a bottle of wine. At least I'm honest.
3: Dealing with the public.
1: Isn't this nice? Guys, for a change.
3: Dealing with the public.
1: How's it going?
4: Oh, hey.
1: Sometimes, like, you have to, like, say something, like, they'll walk by and be like,
4: we did a quick one the other day.
1: Oh, it was cool. This guy's just like, well, if you do a song in advance, we'll give you $1. So we're just all New York, New York, you know, and it was pretty cool.
0: If you can cope with it, if you can handle it, and if it's your bag, then that's fine.
5: No, I can't do it. Well, have a nice day. God bless you.
3: Dealing with the public, from a dramatic point of view, it isn't like dealing with the public. Okay.
1: Spare some change. Isn't this nice? Guys, spare change?
3: You know.
1: Spare some change. Isn't this nice? Guys, spare change?
3: You know.
6: Like, spare a little change so I could fly to the Bahamas for a late summer vacation.
1: Isn't this nice? Guys, spare change?
5: Spare a little change today so I can fly to Venus and visit my mother-in-law.
0: That's so interesting. And you're panhandling change. And somebody comes up and you look at him and says, hey, give me some change. That's not going to work. You look at him and you say,
1: isn't this nice? Guys, for a change?
3: Harmony. More real. More likable. Actual action. You know?
1: Spare change. Your mouth starts going. Well, I mean, ask everybody, first of all, but most of them, you know they're not going to give it to you. There's a lot of people here. They're the people that aren't, you know, in the norm, you know, or if they're in the norm, they've got, you know, something different looking about them, you know. Yeah, I mean, you smile and you ask them. You know, after a while, it's just like spare change. And you're sitting here just going, spare some change, spare some change.
3: Dealing with the public, from a dramatic point of view, it isn't like dealing with the public. Okay.
2: Spare a little change so I can stay drunk and unemployed.
6: I just stick to my same basic strategy, trying to get a smile. Usually if you can get someone to smile, you know, brightens their day. Brightens your day even if you don't get no money.
2: Die for a bottle of wine.
5: I always leave people laughing. You know. Even after they say, no, I can't do it, you know. Well, thanks anyway. Have a nice day, you know. I keep them smiling. You know.
2: Spare a little change so I can stay drunk and unemployed. I'll die for a bottle of wine. At least I'm honest.
6: My friends call me Little Bear. Actually, by birth, my name is Pete. I'm self-employed in the field of public relations. I'm a professional mendicant. In other words, I'm a beggar.
5: Sometimes the most unlikely people will give me $1. I'm serious as a heart attack. Happened this morning. Okay, I ask you, you're coming this way, okay? I can feel you out from 20 yards away. You gotta remember, I was a lieutenant in the fire department, ex-paramedic. I feel them out. Just, you know, sit there and look. And, you know, on their gait, on their face, I feel them out 10 feet away. And if for some reason I think maybe they give me some money, and I'll ask them. But there's many, many times that, you know, I can feel a dead end. So I don't ask. I mean, I just don't ask. Why?
6: So far lately, my schedule has been: I wake up, get myself prepared for the day, get cleaned up, comb my hair, go to St. Anthony's, which is one of the free meals. You can go eat. Then we come up here to High Street, sit back, and panhandle the rest of the day. Maybe hit Glide, which is another free meal at dinner time. And we eat there, and back out, panhandle. Make sure we have enough for when we wake up in the morning to have another drink. Make sure we have enough for when we wake up in the morning to have another drink.
5: It's like a round and round situation.
6: Have another drink.
5: It's like a round and round situation.
6: Have another drink.
5: I'm bored. I'm bored. I'm bored. I wake up, I need a drink. And usually I'm broke, so I gotta come out here and try to hustle a drink. And then maybe I'll get one down. And then I gotta hustle up another one. Maybe I'll get two down. And then I'll feel okay.
6: You know, because we sit there and we'll panhandle up enough to get 40 ounces of Rolling Leash 800. Then we'll go over to the parking lot and drink it and come back and get another one.
5: I'm bored.
6: Have another drink.
5: I'm bored. I'm bored.
6: Have another drink.
5: I'm bored.
6: Have another drink. We usually drink Golden Leash 800. We buy it in 40-ounce bottles. You know, so as soon as you get the 40-ounce, whoever runs for the bottle always has the first drink, as they ran for it. And take the cap off and dump a little bit in the cap and throw that on the ground. And that's for the brothers and sisters who can't be there to enjoy. And then the runner takes the hit, passes to the next person. So we all drink off the same bottle.
5: I'm bored.
6: Have another drink.
5: I'm bored. I'm bored.
6: Have another drink.
5: I'm bored.
6: Have another drink.
5: My life consists of coming out, trying to hustle a drink.
6: Another drink.
5: Getting drunk and going home.
6: Have another drink. Have another drink.
5: It's a hell of a lot to look forward to every day.
6: Have another drink.
5: You know, I mean, there's got to be more to my life.
6: Have another drink.
5: It's like a round and round situation. Even though it doesn't solve anything, that's what I'm trying to say. Nothing changes.
6: The news on TV, they were calling it Shantytown. We called it the jungle. What it was there was these real high weeds. And a friend of mine, about close to 6 years ago, went back there and built himself a house. And somebody else built himself a little house. You know, all out of what they could find laying around, you know. 2x4 here, piece of plywood there. Before you know it, there's 16 people living down there with houses built. One dude even built an outhouse. Made a little old-fashioned shower, you know, the string that you pull to tip the bucket of water. And we had about 12 dogs and a whole bunch of cats.
1: And it's like, things you've got to learn, basically, is you've got to, you'd have to make friends. You'd have to meet people, first of all. You'd have to meet people that are in your position that are kind of cool, you know? You've got to know people or else you won't make it. Because if you know people, you can find a place to stay. And you can, you know, and then the next thing you've got to do is just get to know where you're staying. You got to get to know the city, you know? And you get to know the city that you're staying in through the people that you've met.
7: Oh, bless the Lord, hallelujah. Praise the Lord.
6: And take the cap off. Dump a little bit in the cap, throw that on the ground, and that's for brothers and sisters who can't be there to enjoy.
8: Pretty good.
0: But the hustlers and prostitutes, they'll take care of their own. If another hustler and prostitute's broke, they're hungry, they haven't slept, well, I know myself, I'll go out, and if I know the person, I'll take them, I'll get them something to eat, get them something to drink, you know, get a place so that they can rest up, get cleaned up and everything.
7: Bless the Lord, hallelujah. Praise the Lord.
6: And dump a little bit in the cap, throw that on the ground. And that's for brothers and sisters who can't be there to enjoy.
9: And tell them boop to boop, beep to bap, boop to boop.
8: Pretty good.
5: But I'm real nice to everybody, and I try to be polite and kind.
1: Yeah. That's all it's about. Like, when I have extra money, I give people change, you know? If I've got extra money, I'll give them change. And it's all about karma, you know? That's all it's about. Like, when I have extra money, I give people change, you know? If I've got extra money, I'll give them change. It's all about karma, you know?
7: Not today. Praise the Lord.
6: Dump a little bit in the cap, throw that on the ground. And that's for brothers and sisters who can't be there to enjoy.
9: And tell them boop to boop, beep to bap, boop to boop.
1: You've got to know people or else you won't make it. Because if you know people, you can find a place to stay. And you can, you know, and then the next thing you've got to do is just get to know where you're staying. You got to get to know the city, you know, and you get to know the city that you're staying in through the people that you've met.
9: And tell them boop to boop, beep to bap, boop to boop.

0: then once in a while we get real hassles, like the one time these three skinheads came by. Well, three of them came by one night. Yeah, we were sitting over there on the stoop. We were usually panhandling, these three skinheads. Well, two of them came up first, you know, drinking a 40-ouncer. Trying to get up the next one. It's like 20 minutes before 2, so we got 20 minutes to do it. And there was three of us drinking on it already, so we really wasn't interested in sharing, seeing as it didn't look like we was going to get another one. And they started getting a little obnoxious, you know. And the third one came up out of nowhere and kicked the 40-ouncer out of my hand. And it proceeded to beat on time, and I was got one out in the middle of the street and was fighting with him. And I really didn't enjoy it, but that happens. I learned from an early age, you know, to more or less take care of myself. I don't sleep very heavy. If I'm sleeping outside, I'm a real light sleeper. I mean, a paper bag blows by me and my eyes open up. And that's more or less because you gotta be alert. You never know who or what's gonna come down on you. So almost 11 years ago, I was on like 14 at that time, and I had hitchhiked to Arizona. And I had a couple people beat me over the head with a rock when I was assigned to sleep in my sleeping bag. So more or less, when you live on the streets for quite a few years, you learn, but it's more or less a school of hard knocks. You gotta learn the hard way from your bumps and your experience. Be perfectly honest, I carry a weapon more or less because it's necessary. You never know. Because I'm sure y'all notice that there tends to be a lot of people with a couple of screws missing. So you never know when somebody's gonna come unglued like that. So I really don't like the idea of having to stand by idly and get, you know, hurt. So gotta protect yourself. It's more or less survival.
1: This is gonna sound weird. I wanna go to Hawaii and stay and surf my brains out. I'm an ex-firefighter. Was in the fire department for 10 years. Was lieutenant in the fire department. I'm an ex-marine. And then I was a truck driver. And then things went to hell. My old lady passed away. And now I'm a bum. Well, I'm not really what you'd call a bum. I mean, I get my general assistance check and I pay my rent at this cheap hotel. But I mean, my living conditions are not what I'm accommodated to being used to. This is like a little one-room trip where I get a TV shoved on top of an ice chest instead of, you know, the stereo and, you know, big color TV. But like I say, you know, and I hate to harp on it, but it's true. Since my old lady passed away, things just haven't been the same for me. I don't recommend alcohol to anyone. Although I am an alcoholic, I will be honest. And I've been in several rehabilitation programs. And I stayed sober for 2 years straight. And then my lady passed on. I was working full-time at the time. And Mary passed on about 4 months ago. I completely quit my job. You know, all that crap, and started getting drunk again. And since that time, it's been straight down here. I want to go to Hawaii and stay and surf my brains out. I get drunk. And it kind of kills some of the pain.
2: I would think the most important rule to being out on the street is, number one, you've got to like people. You've got to have a good overall. I mean, just because, you know, you're down and out today does not mean you're going to be down and out tomorrow.
3: Uh-huh.
2: I mean, so you look at it and you say, hey, I might be out here on the streets. I may be flat broke. I may have nothing going.
3: It's gonna get better.
2: Yeah. It's got to get better because it can't get no worse.
3: Yeah.
2: And you use that attitude and, you know, in the society, the strong will survive. And that's
3: social Darwinism is what it's
2: exactly.
3: All about.
2: I mean, it's nothing. People can come out here on the streets every day. And if you can cope, and if you can cope, and if you can cope with it, if you can handle it, and if it's your bag, then that's fine.
3: You've just got to be strong. You've got to have that outlook.
4: I have to Google it, you know?
5: Praise the Lord, you can check it out.
4: I guess kind of person. It's the guys that's doing it, you know what I mean?
6: It is everyday live, you know what I mean?
5: I have to Google it, you know?
7: It's almost like a personal battle with me.
8: It's just totally hard to be, like, it's hard.
3: It's hard because you're out here.
8: Yeah. It's hard, you know.
3: It's hard because you're out and everybody's trying to survive, and it's really hard. I don't know.
7: It's a lot of it's nerves.
4: I have to Google it, you know.
5: Praise the Lord, you can check it out.
4: Is that a thing? I guess kind of person.
6: It's the guys that's doing it, you know what I mean?
7: It is everyday live, you know what I mean?
5: Praise the Lord, you can check it out.
4: I have to Google it, you know?
7: Tell you one thing, it's one tough bastard.
3: And that's kind of harsh because, you know, it's like you're living from day to day on the money that you get every day. And you're living on the money that you get every day and your paychecks. And it's like every day, it doesn't work. You can't do it.
0: It's more or less a school of hard knocks.
4: I have to Google it, you know?
5: Praise the Lord, you can check it out.
4: Is that a thing?
6: I guess kind of person. It's the guys that's doing it, you know what I mean?
7: It is everyday live, you know what I mean?
5: Praise the Lord, you can check it out.
4: I have to Google it, you know?
2: It's nothing. People can come out here on the streets every day. And if you can cope with it, if you can handle it, and if it's your bag, then that's fine.
4: I have to Google it, you know?
2: What gets me is these young kids, they come out here, they have no place else to go.
9: Damn,
2: their parents
9: bro.
2: Threw them out because... Either their sexuality was not right for them.
3: Or their haircut was not right, and their clothing was not right, and their goals in life were not right.
2: I mean, just because they're different, people look down on them, and that's not right. Because either their sexuality was not right for them.
3: Or their haircut was not right, and their clothing was not right, and their goals in life were not right.
2: I mean, just because they're different, people look down on them, and that's not right.
0: Don't want to be out here on the street. Not as a youngster, it ain't no fun. What to do?
7: You know what they should do? They wanna stay out here on the street, I tell them, go home.
0: Go home, be the best bet.
7: I just wanna go. Go to the hotline. You go and you stand in line. And they'll give you a ticket. The next day you come back. Cash in your ticket and they'll give you a hotel room for 4 or 5 days. That's probably the only advice other than doing like I would do it, which is the hard way. Go in a doorway. And that stinks. Security, none.
0: You stand in line, get there about 2:00, and they give you bed ticket at around 5:36. Then you go back the next day and they assign you a hotel room. You gotta do that about every 3-4 days. A couple of the hotels have nice rooms that keep them nice and clean. but most of them are a little run down. Gray sheets. A lot of crawling insects around. But at least it's roof over the head, you know, keep you dry, out of the elements.
7: Might not be the palace, but
0: what to do? You know what they should do? They won't stay out here on the street. I tell them, go home.
7: Go home?
0: Go home. Be the best bet.
7: I just want to go.
0: They usually look for one of the few places I know to have, you know, good cover. Where I won't be seen, you know, where it's going to be hard for someone to get at me. There's this one place I know where I got to go. Crawl underneath a fence and crawl on my hands and knees all the way back to the corner underneath a parking deck, and I can't be seen or heard. So I would just roll up my sleeping bag and stay right there. If it's a city I don't know, what I usually do is I know where the highway is, because I usually just get off the highway. So I go to the highway and I look for one of the underpasses and sleep there. What to do? Go home.
7: And go home?
0: Go home. Be the best bet.
7: I just want to go.
0: Go home.
7: And go home.
0: Go home. Be the best bet.
7: I just want to go.

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0: 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Up next is Timepiece by Pauline Oliveros. Thank you for listening.
2: Timepiece.

0: Do you have the time?
1: Time of day?
0: Time.
1: Present time.
0: Fleeting.
1: Winter time?
0: Do you have the time?
2: Time.
1: Terrible time.
0: Stretching.
2: Present time. Reckoning time.
1: Winter time.
0: Can you tell me the time?
1: Good time.
2: Timely.

0: signature.
1: Yeah?
0: Pearl had continued
1: special
0: to whirl
1: time.
0: As I secretly paused to recollect. She didn't even notice that her audience had left her for a moment.
1: Time and again.
2: Yep. Israel was some pretty baby, she continued. Even
1: time
2: though I wasn't nothing but a girl myself, mind you, I thought he was the cutest little blackberry-colored baby I'd ever seen. And Lord knows he was the baddest child hit the Sunday school. But to Mr. Rufus, Miss Mamie, even now his sisters, honey, Israel could do no wrong. He was their baby boy. Over the course of time, seemed like everybody else took to calling him that too, baby boy. I get full of joy when I think back on that time, Shelby.
1: Traveler.
0: She looked leftward and blew an affectionate breath at her memory. My growing days were the best days, she said.
1: Good
0: folk cared about one another then. Had to. Colored people had to work so hard and got nothing. No decent pay, no respect, no nothing.
1: Kill time.
0: But we did the best we could with what we had. My mama and daddy ain't know how to read or write. But our next door neighbor, Miss Iola, could read some. And she taught us till we went to school. In return, my mama used to do all of Miss Iola's patchwork sewing. Now my daddy, he took a piece of paper, see, drew slashes on it for numbers. And that's how he taught us how to count. Yeah. Now, you couldn't cheat him out his money. Because, now see, if you gave him a receipt, he couldn't read a thing on it. But wasn't no kind of way you was going to cheat him out his money. Nowadays, your next door neighbor liable to walk right past you, not even look at you, let alone say hello. Seem like ain't nobody got no time these days.
1: Release time.
2: Time teller. Out of the time?
1: Take your time. I don't know about time.
2: Watch the time.
1: There's the mountain never time. Enough time.
2: Save a time. Full time.
1: Lifetime.
2: No, indefinite time. All time. All time. Time
1: all
2: remaining.
1: Time, no see.
2: Time teller. Free time. Night clock time.
1: Solar time. Record

0: time
1: reckoning
0: time. Done run away from here. Can't feel it. Don't see it. It didn't leave no message. It was going.
1: The present.
0: Time. Time.
1: Metrical time.
0: Time, where you gone? Time. Where do you be when you leave from here?
1: Time table. Time worn. Half time. There is no time.
2: A long time ago, once upon a time, time was.
1: Amount of time?
2: The time of her life. Time sharing, time frame, time trial.
1: Multiple found time.
2: Time. Time money, springtime, game time, astral time. Finishing time, parallel time, night time, tea time.
1: Some time schedule.
2: Time. Many times. Funny time. Any time?
1: My
2: starting time?
1: Time.
2: Time machine. Time stamp. Dream time. Maple time. Time will tell.
1: A long
2: the time of a life.
1: Time killer.
2: Ago.
1: All the time. Several times. Definite time.
2: Time
1: of a life.
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1: Time exposure. Time sheet. Elapsed time.
2: Time of her life. Lack time.
1: Oh, friendly time. Part time. Dreadful time. Time's up.
2: Oh,
1: time of her life.
2: Stretching.
1: Time's up. Playing time. Time together all the time. One time. Time.

0: 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Can't feel it.
1: Long time ago.
0: Don't see it. Didn't leave no message. It was going.
1: Time capsule.

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1: I have all the time in the world. In no time, at the same time, time of night, once upon a time, time signs, on time, hard time, begging for time, time saver, leisure time, horrible time, time lock, buy time, biding my time, hot time, down time, another time,
0: multiple
1: often time,
0: time,
1: fine time, noon time. I have all the time in the world. Leisure time, measure time, time structure, time dimension, for the time being, time keeper, run out of time, less time, whole time, so little time. I have all the time in the world. Time to go. Time's up. Run out of time. Less time. Time heals all wounds.
0: Time tells. Time signature. Sidereal time. Off time. Sad time. At the appropriate time, show time. Half time.
2: Waste.
0: Time of the life. Tell time.
1: The time of her life.
0: Kill
1: time.
0: Time
1: out of mind. Eternal time. Time draft for all time. Favorable time. Oh, time deposit. Time zone. Time consuming. The time of a life.
0: Time.
1: Fewer times. Time chart. Give time. Time bending. Time and again. Time clock. The time of a life. Time. Time. From time to time,
0: time
1: after
0: again.
1: Time, Father Time,
0: the time of a life, time note.

0: Big time.
1: Time done run away from him. Don't run with the seasons no more. Caught in the land of fall.
0: Divide time.
1: Kissing the sweet winter prince. Don't dance with the maiden summer.
0: Time.
1: Before laying ravenously. Ravenously.
0: Fill time.
1: Hot.
0: Record time.

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1: Future time?
2: Have.
0: Time sheet.
2: Time.
0: Pay for the time. Olden time.
1: Length of time?
0: Do you have the time?
1: Subjective time.
0: Past time.
2: Least
1: time. Big time.
0: Timeless. Present time.
1: Organic time. New time. Working overtime.
2: Same time.
0: Time and a half. Time and a half. Time and a half. Do you have the time?
1: Timer?
0: Terrible time.
1: Timer.
2: At a certain time.
0: Time signature.
1: Objective time.
0: Time's up.
2: My time.

0: I don't have the time. Time traveler.
1: From the beginning of the time, Eastern time, Mountain time, Summer time, time machine running, time
0: solar
1: piece.
0: Time.
1: Take your time. Ugh, schedule time passage. Time teller. From this time forward.
0: Good time.
1: Global time.
0: There is no time like the present.
1: You watch the time. Savor the time.
0: Specify time.
1: Play time.
0: Mount of
1: play
0: time.
1: Time. Oh, time sensitive. Time
0: metrical
1: to stay.
0: Time.
1: Oh. Save the time. Time remaining. Time relations. Passing the time. Passing the time, time teller.
0: Time fleeting.
1: Excellent time. Indefinite time.
0: Time.

0: time ago.
1: Where do you go?
0: Long time no see. Check the time.
1: Don't fly to the sun no more. Don't run to the moon. Can't see.

0: There is never enough time.
1: She was shaking her head when she caught my eye, and then in a second she jerked her neck and remembered her train of thought. Anyhow,
0: there is never enough.
1: Her thoughts now back on track. We all loved ourselves some baby boy. He was always winning spelling bees and writing contests and whatnot. He and my younger brother Odell played baseball and football together. Ask anybody. Deacon Ellis will tell you about the time the church rented a bus to go up to Apopka to see baby boy win the Masons and Pallbearers oratorical contest. All the way back home, we were singing and whooping and carrying on so, and Deacon Ellis kept yelling for us to sit down and keep quiet. You see how he hollered at Trellis, little boy, now? Well, child, that's just how that man used to holler at us when we was kids. He'd say, y'all children just best quit dancing with the devil and get some wares and sit up. Well, Miss Mamie had so much chicken and yam fritters, macaroni salad and pound cake that she was begging everybody, take a plate home with you when we got back. I thought I had forgot all about that time.
2: By time. Timely.

0: clicking time.
1: Watch your time. Clock time. Time out. Time has come. Time has come. Time has come.
0: Another time.
1: Bill time. Bill time. Give yourself time. Time warp. No time. Watch the time. Time will tell. Running time. Wonderful time. Time peace time. Known time dimension. Solar time. Time parallel. Time pleaser. What time is
0: half
1: it? What time,
0: time
1: is it? Time will tell. Any time. Past time. Running out of time. Running out of time. Running out of time. No time. No time. Time.
0: Small time.

0: Time teller.
1: Starting time.
0: Do you know the time?
1: 5 time.
0: Summertime. Mountain time.
1: Find time.
0: Central time. Free time. Full time. Space time. Take your time, time. Out of time, time. Time relations.
2: Ah, time teller.
0: Time Standard relations. Time passage. Space time. Clock time. Time worker. Eastern time.
1: Time tested.
0: Oh, time. All time. All time.
1: At the correct
0: all time.
1: Time card. Time saver. Punch time.
0: True time.
3: Time immemorial.
1: Horrible.
0: Timeless.
1: Time.
0: Time sheet. Pay for the time.
3: Time honored. Test of time.
0: Do you have the time?
3: Time of
0: Noon
3: day?
0: Time.
3: Length of time? Good time? Present time?
0: Present time.
3: Big time.
0: Best time.
1: Time
0: honored.
1: Day.
0: Length of time. Time dilation. Time honored. Beat time.
1: My time.
0: Time server.
3: Universal time. Universal time.
0: Do you have
1: universal time?
0: Time of day. Time and a half.
4: Don't fly
1: time
4: to the sun.
1: Year.
4: Don't race to the moon. Can't look up and see it sitting on top of the sky.
1: Down
4: twirling
1: time.
4: The world in its hands no more. Time done run away from here.
1: Hard time.
4: Can't feel it. Don't see it.
1: Pacific time.
0: Time.
1: Time. Pacific time.
4: Where you go?
1: I have all the time in the world. I have all the time in the world.
0: There was a long silence. A huge
1: My
0: space of time,
1: time
0: fell on us, where Pearl didn't speak at all. I was glad for the silence, although I couldn't quite guess
1: Organized
0: her thoughts by looking at her.
1: Time.
0: In this time, I found that she was alarmingly peaceful.
1: Record.
0: Carefully
1: time.
0: Glancing at the pictures in her mind. Quite unlike the busybody who nearly ran in the church every Sunday, looking to see if her daughter Retha had dropped off her grandchildren for Sunday school on time.
1: Record the time.
0: In this space which fell between us. Somehow the craggy lines on her forehead and around her mouth rubbed themselves from her face.
1: Time. time
0: making soft lines. I had to admit that she was plainly attractive. And for the first time,
1: fill time,
0: I saw she had impeccable skin.
1: Time warp

0: Dream time.
1: Don't run away.
0: Waste time. Time killer.
2: Daytime. Time of a life, two time, timetable, bad time.
0: Sign of the time.
2: Oh. Time was. Time of a life. Long time. Time of her life. Money time.
0: War time.
2: Time of her life. Bad time.
0: Waste time.
2: Oh. Bad time.
0: Time stamp.
2: Time of her life. Small time. Time ago. Long time. Time was. Once upon a time.
0: Time's sign.
2: Time again.
0: Time's sign.
2: Time of a life? Oh. Last time.
0: Till the end of time.

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0: In its 10 years as a weekly national series from 1987 to 1998, New American Radio commissioned and distributed over 300 original works. Conceptual new drama, associational documentary, language explorations, sonic meditations, environmental compositions, musical explorations, and works that pioneer new dimensions in acoustic space. Wave Farm is thrilled to partner with New American Radio to ensure these works remain available to listeners today and into the future. New American Radio was organized by Helen Thorington, executive producer, and Regina Beyer, associate producer. A special thanks to both Helen Thorington and Joanne Green for their generous support and collaboration in this partnership. Up next is Sight Unseen, a Travelogue by Jonathan Robinson. Thank you for listening.
2: In his hotel room, the tourist dreams of the native quarter. In the native quarter, he becomes nostalgic for the vacuousness of the hotel room. He has come for an entertainment which, at every step, risks becoming too intrusive, too threatening. Yet to retreat is to reject the content of his own desires. He is the product of a culture that looks restlessly outside itself for its dream material.

Americans like to dress informally, entertain informally, and they treat each other in a very informal way, even when there is a great difference in age or social standing. Friendly joking or banter is natural to Americans, although foreigners may find it overbearing or disagreeable. Americans are achieving

0: It is said that a man's desire to know a foreign country is his desire to know its women. But here my sex drive disappears almost completely.
1: It is said that Americans believe only in what they can see.

He enters a dream city with streets consisting only of steps, dark impasses, small squares built on sloping terrain so that they looked like ballet sets designed in false perspective. Tunnels, ramparts, ruins, dungeons, cliffs. He enters the city as if entering his own mind, or reversing it. He allows the topography of the city to become his mind.

0: The political fate of the nation concerns him only so far as it impinges on his idiosyncratic pleasures.
1: Before dawn, a boy leads me down to the river, into a long black wooden boat. We push off into the dark gray mist.
2: A girl emerges beside us in another boat. For a rupee, she places a candle inside a lotus flower and sets it afloat. The flame and the girl slowly disappear into the mist, now pink. The boy points to my right. Look, baby. Face down, wrapped in gauze, a small corpse drifts by. Soon the mist clears to reveal the ancient city and the pilgrims bathing in the holy morning waters.

0: Begging, the old and the grotesque line steps that lead down to where bodies burn along the river. Monkeys overturn the marketplace. Peacocks strut in gardens. Marching bands lead festival processions. Women carry flowers and oils to temples. Children fly kites from rooftops. Color and movement continually thicken.
1: I have a guidebook, but I want to be lost.
2: Hey, Arey, why are you urinating in the streets? You're an American, aren't you? You should know better.
3: Time is simply what a clock reads. The clock can be the rotation of the earth, an hourglass, a pulse count, the thickness of geological deposits, or the measured vibrations of a cesium atom.
1: I sleep in bare rooms of wood and stone. I feel nothing but wood and stone. I live in a hotel in which all the rooms are occupied by Tibetan lamas. I'm struck by the number of doors in the card

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0: pancake,
1: wakshi,
0: porridge,
1: chapati,
0: orange,
1: pancake,
0: sugar,
1: porridge,
0: cheese,
1: orange,
0: biscuits, biti, whiskey.
2: In the Mount Everest region of Nepal, porters ascend to altitudes of 15,000 feet and higher on rock and ice, with feet often bare. Dawn to dusk, 7 days a week, they support 100-pound baskets on their backs with leather straps on their foreheads. They carry supplies for the foreign trekkers.
3: Junta! Junta! Junta! Junta!
4: In the desert, as in the mountains, time slows down, the mind expands, and the body diminishes.

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She has a pain in her head. 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They communicate to the villagers that the girl needs to go to a doctor. No one responds. 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

0: The land is wide and empty beyond the train. 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Squatting to fit under the seats, he makes his way through the car, pushing the thick layer of coal soot, paper, and peanut shells with a small rag out the other end of the car. He returns down the aisle to collect a few rupees before hopping off to catch a train going in the opposite direction. On an upper berth, a sadhu in a loincloth sits cross-legged in meditation. Women spread their saris and sleep on the floor with their children. 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
1: I sit on trains for days reading Dickens. 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

Around midnight, the train stops to change engines. 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
1: Disco. 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
2: Bakshish. 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
0: The steps to the monkey temple are long, narrow, and steep. Before climbing, I am obliged to pay the boy at the bottom to guard my bicycle.
2: Bakshish.
0: Otherwise, I've been warned, Bakshish. You will puncture my tires.
3: Namaskar.
4: India, it is said, brings out concealed elements of the personality.
0: Near the top, another boy stands. He faces Buddha's eyes atop the dome. Just as I come up behind him, he turns to me. He has no jaw, no tongue, no lips. Blocking my way, he holds out his hand. I give away another rupee, but my willingness to comply, even with the deserving, is beginning to wither.

0: What is your good name? Why have you come to India, sir? What is the purpose of your journey? You have no focus. You need to study excuse me, sir. You need a point of study for travel in India.
1: Hello, sir, how are you?
0: You are undertaking a superficial picture book tour. Yes, that's right.
2: Americans are driven to achieve what psychologists call closure. Uncompleted tasks will not be let go. They are somehow immoral, wasteful, and threatening to the integrity of the social fabric. A road that ends abruptly in the middle of nowhere signals that something really went wrong.
0: How can your parents let you travel around the world when you are their only son? I don't understand. An only son must always stay with his parents. Where do you stand without your family?

0: My last night in India, I meet an English expatriate who rigidly schedules his days and nights to ensure constant movement. He says that otherwise he shall lose himself in India.
1: Good morning, ladies and gentlemen. We welcome you aboard Indian Airlines Flight 416, proceeding to Delhi. Kindly fasten your seat belts. We wish you all a pleasant flight. Thank you.
0: He speaks to me of a recurring nightmare. He goes to the airport and it's closed. The radio reports that all borders are sealed, international movement suspended. He is stuck in India forever.

0: London. A culture whose point, going by the advertisements and shop windows, appears to be homemaking. The creation of separate warm cells.
1: I have a gale warning. Monday.
2: Tuesday. 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

0: Returning stateside, the tour doesn't end. 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
0: 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Conceptual new drama, associational documentary, language explorations, sonic meditations, environmental compositions, musical explorations, and works that pioneer new dimensions in acoustic space. 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New American Radio was organized by Helen Thorington, executive producer, and Regina Beyer, associate producer. A special thanks to both Helen Thorington and Joanne Green for their generous support and collaboration in this partnership. Up next is Europoli, Part 2, by Helmut Kopetsky, with Michael Maria Kamertens. 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
1: 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Conceptual new drama, associational documentary, language explorations, sonic meditations, environmental compositions, musical explorations, and works that pioneer new dimensions in acoustic space. 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Up next is Mesmer by Tony Dove. Thank you for listening.
0: Welcome to New American Radio, a series exploring new territories for the art of radio. I'm Valerie Smaldone. In the 1980s, after a successful career as a painter, Tony Dove began her work with the electronic media. The upcoming production, Mesmer, Secrets of the Human Frame, is her first major work for radio. Both abstract and sensual, both sci-fi and reality, it traces the way we construct human identity and subjectivity, and it reflects the images we have created of our relationship to technology. The work is dedicated to Mary Shelley, who created Frankenstein, who created an android, and thus disturbed with profane fingers the tremendous secrets of the human frame. Mesmer, Secrets of the Human Frame by Tony Dove, with a sound score composed entirely of electronically processed vocal sound.

There was a story to tell. And the story was about a century. And the century was the one we were about to exit. It starts with Thomas Edison, the birth of cinema, the phonograph, with Freud and psychoanalysis, with the Gothic novel and the Industrial Revolution. And the story is how we changed as the century changed. This story is about building an android. Our relationship to the machine and to ourselves is inscribed in the portraits we create of automatons, androids, robots, and cyborgs. It's about constructing identity, a shifting concept, elusive and changing through time. It's about finding and losing your voice. Because to have a voice is to be present in the world. This is a space of vocal presence and carnal absence. This story is itself an android, and it is dedicated to Mary Shelley, who created Dr. Frankenstein, who created an android, and thus disturbed with profane fingers the tremendous secrets of the human.

0: Caught into the body of this story is a series of excerpts from Villiers de Lisle Adams' novel, Tomorrow's Eve. Written in 1886, the novel is a fiction about Thomas Edison, inventor of the phonograph, and the man who captured Echo. A friend of Edison's, Lord Ewald, falls in love with a beautiful courtesan whom he considers to be the ideal of female beauty. His rapture knows no bounds until she opens her mouth to speak and reveals the soul of a bourgeois. In transcending her objectness, she becomes for him a kind of nightmare. Edison takes pity on his friend, and in his capacity as an inventor, creates for him the perfect woman, an android. Thomas Edison describes the construction of the mechanical android.
1: The android is divided into four major parts. The epidermis, or human skin, which includes and consists of the coloring, the porosity, the features, the special glitter of the smile, the delicate marks of expression, the exact lip movements of speech, the hair and the entire system of down, the eye assembly with the associated individuality of the glance, not to speak of the teeth and mouth systems and those of the nails.
0: Freud speaks.

When Dora, at the age of 18, came to me for treatment, she was again coughing and in a characteristic manner. The number of these attacks could not be determined, but they lasted from 3 to 5 weeks and on one occasion for several months.

The most troublesome symptom during the first half of an attack of this kind, at all events in the last few years, used to be a complete loss of voice. The diagnosis that this was once more a nervous complaint had been established long since.

but the various methods of treatment which are usual including hydrotherapy, and the local application of electricity, had produced no result.

0: It was the context, you see, that made it happen. The events surrounding me were so offensive and beyond my power to change. It produced first frustration, then desperation. In the beginning, there was a small, dry cough, nagging, annoying, but merely a nuisance. As the situation progressed, as the pressure became unbearable, I found I could not speak at all. I felt myself betrayed from every corner of my life. Betrayed by mother, father, friend, lover. Betrayed even by my own body in complicity with the unspoken barter between my father and my lover. I felt desire I did not want.
1: Don't you know, little fool, you never can win. Use your mentality. Wake up to reality.
0: Silence for silence for silence. My father, silent about my lover's seduction of me. My lover, silent about my father's seduction of his wife, my father's mistress, my friend. Oh, silence was my exchange value, and silence poured out of me. If a symptom occurs from a daydream gone underground, escaped from consciousness, away from awareness, was this my case? Or was the illness all around me? My defense? Somnio ergo sum.
1: 'Cause I've got you.
0: I dream myself up.
1: Under my skin.
0: Therefore I am.
2: The plastic mediator. That is to say, the metallic envelope which isolates the inner spaces from the epidermis and the flesh. This is a sort of armor with flexible articulations within which the interior system is solidly fastened.
3: Echo, a nymph.
0: At first it was a favor, really. And who could say no to Zeus? Or perhaps it was a command. To weave tales, spin yarns, and to generally suspend disbelief. I, to distract Hera while he distracted himself. The reason for the tales uncovered, Hera wants revenge. From Zeus? Not likely, and so from me. My voice, my own. Its sound, its timbre. My words, the mirror of what I hear. That's it. Of course, there are tears in the net. I can edit, alter, escalate, color, and subtly sculpt a phrase. So things went. And then Narcissus. Oh, so fair. But he could not see me for himself, so lost was he in his own image. That flickering reflection. He danced his phrases to and fro. He spoke. I cut and pasted, parried back. I worked so hard, I wearied, wore myself transparent with the weight of unrequited effort. And on, to no avail. To win this struggle, I pine away, lose all corporal presence, and bounce around the hills returning sound. And what a machine I am now, threading magnetic tape. And who speaks?

0: the living system of the interior, consisting of equilibrium, walking, talking, gestures, senses, the expressions of the face, which is still to come, and the inward regulator of movements, or to put it more simply, the soul.
1: A cyborg angel speaks in multiple voices.

0: monomolecular circuitry to the optic nerve. Visual system collects information into highly specialized sensory receptors. The eyes. The retinal net sends information from photoreceptors via optic nerve to visual cortex. Visual cortex lights up. Data reconstructed into understandable visual images. Stored as AV memory. ROM package. Walking data storage. Auditory system receptors. The ears. Wired with biosynthetic tendrils to the auditory ganglia. Collect data and send via acoustic nerves to auditory cortex. Auditory cortex interprets signals and stores as AV memory. ROM package. Biochip playback system. Video and audio. Disorientation. Dizziness. Aphonia. Waning or disturbance of affect. Aphasia. Word salad. Jargon aphasia. Disconnection syndrome. Rapid comprehension of multiple input channels. Increased geographical access. Increased information access. Electronic stimulation of memory and language.
1: Oh, I was floating, hovering overhead, feet never touching the ground, porous bird bones, keeping me light in the air, but never touching the ground. I ate a peach and it spoke to me. I float free, make love like a dragonfly coupled in the air. It's always been, or was there a before? I keep losing my place, slipping back. It's always here and now, right this minute. Sometimes it's dark and lights flash way in the backs of my eyes. And I reach out. But nothing's there.

0: flesh, or artificial flesh, to call it by its proper name, placed over the plastic mediator and adhering to it. When penetrated by the animating fluid, it forms the traits and contours of the imitated body, with the particular and personal emanation of the body to be reproduced, the hollows and swellings of the bony structure and the musculature, the system of veins and arteries, the sexuality of the model, all the proportions of the body, and so forth.
1: I remember reading this story, which starts with two old men who have been very successful, powerful, now retired, impotent. They meet in a gentleman's club every afternoon like two declawed tigers. Each is the other's witness when they talk about their memories. One man tells of a house of prostitution he's been visiting. It's by the sea, beautiful, understated. All the girls are very young. They're drugged, totally unconscious, like empty bodies or blank canvases he can project his memories on. He can relive great affairs, great passions. The experience jars memories, the smell of very young flesh. To poke it and have it come back springy and plump with that slightly milky smell that young humans have. He's completely hooked on this. He begins to visit the same girl again and again. But after he's poked her a little bit and smelled every area of her body and explored this, well, there's no relationship there. He realizes that he can reach through the haze of the drug by inflicting subtle pain. Not beating her, but something that will leave no marks. A small thing, like a slight pressure along the meridians of her body. I suppose that when the girl feels pressure, because he squeezed or hurt that knuckle or joint before, she's going to move. He creates a relationship with her through subtle pain. She wakes up in the morning with no memory of this. She's been the dutiful daughter. Except this woman is having a pain-stimulated relationship with someone she never sees or actually knows. She's bound to have some kind of bleed-through in her everyday life. If you flinch every time someone reaches for your neck, at some point, you're going to ask yourself why. It reminds me of stories I've read. Science fiction. Or speculative fiction, let's call it, because it's so close to true. About pleasure models. Meat puppets, they call them. They have neural bypasses which allow them to function as prostitutes with no memory of the experience.

Mesmer, Secrets of the Human Frame, was conceived and composed by Tony Dove. The recording and mix was done at Studio Pass in New York City with Dana McCurdy, engineer. The introduction, I've Got You Under My Skin by Cole Porter, and The Last Story were performed by Judy Nylon, who also co-wrote The Last Story. All other female characters written and performed by Tony Dove. Brian Goldberg was Thomas Edison, and Peter Ely Humer was Sigmund Freud. Freud's text was from Dora, a fragment of an analysis of a case of hysteria, 1905. Source materials for The Sound Environment, Alessandro Moreschi, The Last Castrato, 1902, several Puccini arias, and Koran chants by Indonesian singer Yasin. Keyboards on Scream Symphony, Tony Dove with Dana McCurdy. This project was completed with the help of Creative Time Incorporated, Art Matters Incorporated, and an artist-in-residency grant from Harvest Works Studio Pass. Mesmer, Secrets of the Human Frame, was first performed as an installation with visual projections at Art in the Anchorage in Brooklyn, New York in 1990. It was sponsored by Creative Time. 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

0: Brooklyn, New York, which is solely responsible for its content. The executive producer is Helen Thorrington. Regina Beyer is the associate producer, and I am Valerie Smaldone. If you would like to comment on the program you've just heard, please call your public radio station or write New Radio and Performing Arts, 284 Eastern Parkway, Apartment 2H, Brooklyn, New York. That's New Radio and Performing Arts, 284 Eastern Parkway, Apartment 2H, Brooklyn, New York.
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1: In its 10 years as a weekly national series from 1987 to 1998, New American Radio commissioned and distributed over 300 original works. Conceptual new drama, associational documentary, language explorations, sonic meditations, environmental compositions, musical explorations, and works that pioneer new dimensions in acoustic space. Wave Farm is thrilled to partner with New American Radio to ensure these works remain available to listeners today and into the future. New American Radio was organized by Helen Thorrington, executive producer, and Regina Beyer, associate producer. A special thanks to both Helen Thorrington and Joanne Green for their generous support and collaboration in this partnership. Up next is Europoli, Part 2, by Helmut Kopetsky, with Michael Maria Kamertens. Thank you for listening.

Okay.

These are the numbers 15 and 16 on our tape number 1, recording during a demonstration somewhere in Sweden. Remember the protesting farmers, fishermen, etc., etc. The regional parts of Europe revolting against centralism and against each other.

0: free kick. The referees always give the benefit of the doubt to goalkeepers, despite their obvious bulk. It's a free kick to City.
1: Yes.
0: And it's ridiculous. Right in front of the referee, he kicked Lomas. No, whatever preceded that, Jimmy.
1: No.
0: Vahinen had to be in trouble.
1: Well, I can't believe that.
0: Another episode in the series of Premiership referee. The free kick is taken. Forrest on the attack, it's lifted forward, and it's into the net. It was a no-hook back to Vahinen.
2: Vi er best i verden. 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Lord Nelson, Lord Beaverbrook, Sir Winston Churchill, Sir Anthony Eden, Clement Attlee, Henry Cooper, Lady Diana. Vi har slått dem alle sammen. 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
1: This is Karen Werner, and up next from the Wave Farm Radio Art Archive is a piece called Radio Telegraph, produced by Anna Friz. Anna Friz is a Canadian sound and media artist and media studies scholar whose work inspires many a radio artist. The piece we will hear now, Radio Telegraph, invites us into the thickly poetic space of radio. Across the vastness of space and time, we hear a lone voice greeting the listener in one of radio's mother tongues, Morse code. Anna Friz created Radio Telegraph in Seyðisfjörður, a small coastal town in eastern Iceland that was the site of the first telegraph cable connection between Iceland and Europe in 1906. She describes the context of the piece. Quote, Radio Telegraph is a beacon simulcast by a private low-watt transmitter in Seyðisfjörður on 107.1 FM and by Radius, Chicago, 88.9 FM at sundown, Seyðisfjörður time, for a period of 5 days in October. The beacon signals the descent of the sun into the northern night. End quote. Here's a translation of the Morse code that Anna Friz is voicing in Radio Telegraph. Day closing, night closing in. This is the evening of the year. Cheer us for the darksome hours. We remain together. We are here for the night.

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2: 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Conceptual new drama, associational documentary, language explorations, sonic meditations, environmental compositions, musical explorations, and works that pioneer new dimensions in acoustic space. 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New American Radio was organized by Helen Thorington, executive producer, and Regina Beyer, associate producer. A special thanks to both Helen Thorington and Joanne Green for their generous support and collaboration in this partnership. Up next is Akasaga, Part 3, Akamer, by Pekka Siren and Agnieszka Waligorska. 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
3: Akasaga takes us back to the Stone Age. It's an attempt to create the audio equivalent of cave paintings that tell a story of enduring love, a forbidden return from death, and the continuous fighting that was common among the clans of all our ancestors. And here is a summary of the two previous works. Part 1, Akaklaklak, Return from Death, tells the story of the woman Akka and her man Kala, both of the Fish Clan, and their enemies, the people of the Reindeer Clan. One day, the shaman's protective powers fail, and Kala is killed by Reindeer Clan hunters. According to the custom of his people, his body is nailed to the bottom of the grave to prevent his soul from returning to Earth. His wife Akka swears revenge on the Reindeer Clan, and Kala's soul promises to return. Far in the north, where the sky meets the sea, there is a hole to the world beyond, and all dead ones have to pass through. As a holy eagle carries Kala toward this place, Kala renews his promise to return, gliding as a bird, riding with the wind, carried by the night.

It is a part of the death ritual that Fish Clan members use their voices as hammers to drive Kala's soul deeper and deeper through the hole into the world beyond. But Akka fights this ancient ritual with her own voice magic, chanting Kala's name. Birds help carry her voice higher and higher into the air so that it can reach the holy eagle and stop his flight. But in vain. Finally, in a dream vision, Akka realizes what she must do. She offers her own body as a sacrifice to the reindeer men and persuades the shaman to help find the holy eagle's path. But in that darkness, where the eagle flies, there is no road back. So Akka sings a path into existence for Kala and the eagle to follow. Through the sea, under the ice, fly high, my eagle, over the fog. Hear my voice. 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Fly toward my song. Come to my fire. The work ends with Akka creating yet another magical song. This time, it is a lullaby for her newborn baby. In part two of this epic saga called Alak, we meet Akka with her newborn son. Abandoned by their tribe, they live in a cave, far away from all human beings. There, Alak plays with his father's soul, a voice without a body that breathes and whispers in the wind. When Akka must use her magic powers to fend off a killer dog who attacks her son, she makes a decision.

Akka leaves her home cave through the protective curtain of a waterfall. She climbs into the mountains and searches for the mighty Mother Bear. Because Mother Bear alone can give Alok protective power, a new shadow. The Mother Bear lives in a holy nest high over the clouds, in a spruce tree that flies in the wind, offering golden cones made from honey and a freshly killed grouse. Akka sings a prayer to the Mother Bear, asking her to adopt Alok as her own son.

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Part 2 of the saga ends with Akka's return to her tribe. There she uses the power of her voice one more time to overturn the old shaman and to become the first she-shaman of the Fish Clan. In the upcoming Part 3, we find Akka as the leader of the Kala Clan. Her son Akka is now a full-grown man. And here's Akamur by Agnieszka Waligorska and Pekka Siren.

Akka has a premonition. 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

and the dying walrus responds. Underground, underwater, an attack is brewing. Eye on the spring bottom gathers up waves of gore, brings bubbling goldstone ashore. This is a description of what the walrus has seen as Sunshine touched the bottom of the sea. And Akka understands that her own home god, Ai, has turned into a demon and is gathering evil forces under the sea.

As she awakens, Akka realizes that her dream has become reality. 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

Meanwhile, on the bottom of the sea, the evil underwater forces gather for an attack. Their plan? 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

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As the underwater forces build the stone wall, fish, turtles, walrus, whales, and seals help Aka to tear it down again. While Aka is fighting, important moments of her life flash through her mind, and a lifetime's worth of experience with water and with magic powers gives her the strength to endure.

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The battle is won, but Akka understands that there is now a price to pay. Because she has caused her own home god Eye to die, she must die as well.

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0: You just heard Akasaga, Part 3, Akamer, by Pekka Siren and Agnieszka Waligorska, broadcast by New American Radio.
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0: In its 10 years as a weekly national series from 1987 to 1998, New American Radio commissioned and distributed over 300 original works. Conceptual new drama, associational documentary, language explorations, sonic meditations, environmental compositions, musical explorations, and works that pioneer new dimensions in acoustic space. Wave Farm is thrilled to partner with New American Radio to ensure these works remain available to listeners today and into the future. New American Radio was organized by Helen Thorington, executive producer, and Regina Beyer, associate producer. A special thanks to both Helen Thorington and Joanne Green for their generous support and collaboration in this partnership. Up next is The Respirator by Gregory Whitehead. Thank you for listening.

0: Well, there's no sign of any brain activity whatsoever, but we are able to keep the patient breathing through the use of the respirator. There's no family to make the difficult decision to terminate the apparatus. So our policy is to keep the patient breathing for as long as we can. There's no sign of any brain activity, but we are able to use the respirator to keep the patient breathing through the use of the respirator. There's no family to make the difficult decision to terminate apparatus. So our policy is to keep the patient breathing for as long as we can. There's no sign of any brain activity, but we are able to use the respirator to keep the patient breathing for as long as we can. In the absence of a family member who could make the difficult decision to terminate the apparatus, our policy is to use the respirator to keep the patient as long as we can. There's no sign of any brain activity. We are able to use the respirator to keep the patient to make the decision to terminate the apparatus. So our policy is to keep the patient breathing for long. Family
1: difficult. Terminate apparatus.
0: So our policy is
1: to breathe
0: as long as there's no sign of any brain activity, but we are able to use the respirator to keep the breathing

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0: 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A special thanks to both Helen Thorington and Joanne Green for their generous support and collaboration in this partnership. Up next is Menage a Trade by Guillermo Gomez Pina. Thank you for listening.
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3: Good evening, estimados radioobedientes. This is your noticiero de fin de siglo, 1,000 megahertz above reality. At the top of the news tonight, ex-President Bush has been diagnosed with Down syndrome. Pinochet falls but leaves a triple shadow behind. Super Barrio replaces Boutros Ghali at the United Nations. The Dalai Lama relocates to El Salvador. The Eastern Bloc goes west for shopping. Gorbachev confesses he was just kidding.
4: Y ahora, damas y caballeros, la cumbia de NAFTA.

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2: Perdus dans le hall du congrès, riant et dansant au son du mariachi, jazz et de la musique canadienne country.
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3: Entre piernas, apapachos en franglais, spanglish and gringoñol.
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3: Todo parecía posible, incluso la comunicación transnacional.
1: When did it all go wrong?
0: Now reporting from Washington, D.C. during the first trinational meeting following the NAFTA agreement. Gathered here are official representatives of the three countries. Let's go to the floor.
4: Gentlemen, I thought you were going to do what you said.
5: ¿Qué está diciendo?
4: But you haven't done nothing what you said.
6: Hable, por favor, en español, ¿okay?
5: Tenemos que entendernos.
4: Nada de... You said...
6: No, ya, aprende a hablar español.
5: Mira, ahora
6: después nos ponemos a negociar.
4: What are you doing here?
6: Pégale al güey este, pégale al güey este.
4: Cabrón,
6: está
4: entendiendo.
5: ¡Entrale, cabrón! ¡Árale!
4: ¡Patín de
6: culo!
4: ¡Árale, cabrón!
6: ¡Góchate con la lana, güey!
4: ¡Give me a gun! ¡Give me a gun!
6: ¡Pinches gringos arrogantes, cabrón!
0: The following tape was leaked to the press by a member of the Mex-American Congress.
7: Well, Charlie, I have the trade agreement here in front of me, and I can't locate anything about the Zapatista question. There is a clause about the Guanajuato Zaparo question, and I'm wondering if this is related to the Chiapas Zapata question, possibly so. Charlie, our people here are very, very worried that there might be turmoil in our backyard, you know? So we want some clarification from you.
8: I got a macho camacho to take care of it.
7: Oh, Charlie, we'll all sleep better tonight.
9: Simultaneous translation. A North American Free Trade Agreement has been signed by Canada, the U.S., and Mexico. Soon, we will become the largest artificial economic community on the planet. In terms of geography and demographics, it will be much larger than the European Community or the fashionable Pacific Rim. Sadly, from all the possible free trade agreements that could have been designed, the neoliberal version we have on the table is not exactly an enlightened one. It is based on the arrogant post-Cold War fallacy that the market will solve all our problems, avoiding the most basic social, labor, environmental, and cultural responsibilities that it carries within.
10: Amigoization, a process of happy Mexicanization.
0: Lesson number 4, advanced slang for NAFTA speakers. Hispanic terms and expressions such as barrio, bodega, fiesta, palante, qué pasa, gracias, and the commonly used chingada
11: could be combined with the English copy to give it an ethnic flavor without the non-Hispanic audience feeling excluded.
12: Acuérdense de ese pobre hígado.
13: ¿Cómo estarán?
12: ¿Cómo estarán esos pobres
13: les
12: hígados?
13: Les vas a patear.
12: La madre va a acabar los diabéticos.
13: Ay, ay, ay.
14: Bienvenidos a Naftalandia, damas y caballeros, lovers, consumers of pura bicultura. A new transcontinental breeze ricochets from Monterrey to Manhattan, from DF to LA and beyond. We perceive the pungent smells of chili con ketchup and local mole. Never before had Gringolandia, digo, America succumb to the savor of the amigo country with such eagerness and gusto.
15: Excuse me, are you Mexican?
16: I used to be.
15: But you look Mexican to me.
16: Oh, thank you. I wish I was more Mexican, you know, but I'm 100% Spanish. Sorry.
15: Well, but can you speak from Mexico?
16: Oh, of course. I mean, we both speak Spanish, right? What do you want to talk about?
15: NAFTA? ¿Qué opinas?
16: I love it. I love the non-fat agreement. I think it's just great. But I must say that, like, I'm really super Mexican most of the time, but I'm really mad at them right now because I think they're really ungrateful and they're misunderstanding the Americans, okay? I think that if Mexicans are going to go work over at the U.S., into the factories and sneak through the river and sneak on the fences, they should be really grateful that the Americans are being so nice as to move the factories to Mexico so that they don't have that long a commute.
17: Don't arrive late to the grand tri-national fiesta. Support NAFTART. Free trade art for the klepto-Mexican connoisseur. 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

0: In addition to these high-tech appetites, consumers are looking for a whole shopping list of things to buy, from pantyhose to mayonnaise to vacation packages to the all-American chili pizza taco burger with old-fashioned nacho fries.
1: Dear Trans-American citizen, there's a continent of sophisticated consumers awakening to the sound of the clamoring of American products and services. Say goodbye to the days of economic isolationism, belligerent dictatorships, and angry minorities, and welcome in a new era of trade and prosperity!

0: what are the real causes of this conflict that we are living in the future?
1: Que signifique beneficios para toda la población.
2: And if they're going to be the best who wants to go into every country in the world and convert everybody to an American Express card.
3: Yes, we want a new partnership with one of the most successful and fastest growing free market experiments in the world, or we can draw ourselves up into our most imperious neo-colonial posture and say, no deal, Mexico. You are not democratic enough. Your factories are not clean enough. Your immigration laws are not tough enough. We will not assist you in improving your living standards until you correct these glaring flaws in your national character.
1: O sea, mejoramiento en la calidad del trabajo. 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

0: Grünfink oder Grünling, Dirlitz, Distelfink oder Stieglitz.
1: That brings salvation has appeared to all men. Yeah, the grace of God brings salvation. And it's for all, not just for a select group or one nationality, but it's for one ethnic group, but it's for all. And we're thankful we have the voice of radio that carries the message to many, many countries today, going all around the world and circling the globe, telling about God's wonderful grace.
2: Mexico,
1: the grace of God bringeth salvation, teaching us that denying ungodliness and worldly lust, we shall live soberly, righteously, and godly in this
2: Cambodia
1: present world, looking for that blessed hope and the glorious appearing of the Lord
2: Puerto
1: Jesus Christ
2: Nueva York,
1: and our Savior, who gave himself for us, that he might redeem us from all iniquity and purify unto himself a peculiar people zealous for good works.
2: Nicaragua is Miami, your house is also mine, your language is mine as well. El sur en el norte se desangra, el norte se evapora por los siglos de los siglos. And suddenly, you're homeless.
3: Good evening, estimados radioobedientes. This is your noticiero de fin de siglo. 1,000 megahertz above reality. At the top of the news tonight, American artists demand gringos troika at home. Canada adopts Japanese as the only official language. Panama invades Washington in search of Oliver North. Saddam Hussein is seen naked with Margaret Thatcher in Saint-Tropez. His genitals were... Violeta Chamorro is also photographed naked at an S&M party. The only woman in an ocean of Sandinista studs. The Pope and the King of Spain prepare for the mother of all fiestas, the rediscovery and recolonization of the Americas, this time co-sponsored by CNN, Televisa, the Pentagon, and Discovery Productions. The Pope confesses he contracted AIDS during his 1992 trip to Brazil, in which AIDS has finally affected the immunological system of the mainstream. The Heritage Foundation censors this un-American broadcast. Multiculturalism becomes a nostalgic TV series. Tonight, the art world discovers a new ism. Meta, post, infra, beta, plus, etc., etc., etc., etc., etc., etc.
4: Hello! 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
3: Mireille Perron again, reporting from Canada. Did you know that there are 35 million Mexicans living in the United States, and that this number surpasses the total population of Canada, which is only 26 million? Did you know that the total population of Canada is roughly the same as the number of people now living in Mexico City, or the entire population of California? Listeners will also be fascinated to know that the number of elks grazing in the Banff National Park easily exceeds the number of Mexicans living in the entire Canadian Rocky Mountains. And that the number of Mexican intellectuals who speak French surpasses the number of Canadian politicians who speak French.

0: What's the question again?
1: Officer, I understand you often need to use your gun.
0: Well, yeah, of course I do.
1: But what do you use for target practice?
0: Cans.
1: Cans?
0: Like Mexicans and Puerto Ricans and Africans. You're not laughing.
2: Infect, O Mexicanis. Infect them. Gueros against the will of history. Infect them. In fact, at this point in time, I have no other option but to be contagious. My loyal radio escuchas, it's me again, el virus mostachón. I'm everywhere, güerejos, in your food, your dreams, your garden, in the evening news and the morning coffee. I am here, there, to help you remember while you

0: Have you ever thought what your life would be like without Mexicans? No one to wash the dishes? No one to babysit your children? No one to pick your vegetarian food? No one to carry your luggage at the airport? No one to clean your Hilton hotel room? No one to boss around? No one. Don't you think you better be nice?
1: Hijo de tu recontra.
0: This message is brought to you by the Day Without a Mexican Foundation.
2: Simultaneous translation. Many burning questions remain unanswered. Given the endemic lack of political and economic symmetry between the three countries, will Mexico become a mega maquiladora nation, the largest Indian reservation of the U.S., or will it be treated as an equal by its bigger partners? Will the predatory Statue of Liberty devour the contemplative Virgin of Guadalupe, or are they merely going to dance a sweaty quebradita? Will Mexico become the toxic and cultural waste dump of its northern neighbors? Given the exponential increase of American trash and media culture in Mexico, what will happen to their indigenous traditions, social and cultural rituals, language and national psyche? Will the future generations become hyphenated Mexican-Americans, brown-skinned gringos, and Canoches, or upside-down Chicanos? And what about us? Will we slowly become Chicanadians, Wasp-backs, Gringo-Trelawneys, and Anglo-Malans?

doesn't have to be lonely. Nostalgia Maldita 1-900, Mexico, is waiting for your memories.

0: Now, for a limited time only, receive an inflatable taco with your phone call. We accept Canadian loonies and American pesos. 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
3: 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Ahoy! No one can like a Mexican. Approach your folders de ya porque free raid.
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4: 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I don't know what I'm saying. La neta es que I need a job real bad. The art world doesn't want to buy me anymore. You know, multiculturalism is passé. Can anyone give me a job?
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7: This is Mireille Perron, reporting one last time from the Banff Center in the beautiful Canadian Rocky Mountains. I would like to remind our listeners that while our program has had the pretension of being both critical and alternative, it has preserved the established order of NAFTA. The sponsorship for this program is American. The Canadians have provided technical assistance and the appearance of a neutral but critical consciousness. The manpower and cultural content is Mexican. This concludes our program. Thank you for listening. And here's hoping that all our NAFTA dreams come true.

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1: My name is Desiree Mwalimu Banks for Wave Farm Radio's Art Archive. Today, I'm introducing a work by avant-garde sound sculpturist Maria Chavez, who broadcasts live as a guest turntablist on June 5th, 2007, for Radio Ruido's Triangulation. Chavez opens with a series of combination tones that call to ear extraordinary space events. Tuning in is like dialing up the WOW radio signal detected by SETI on the 15th of August 1977 via Oklahoma's Big Ear radio telescope, or like decoding the audio from the Voyager Golden Records sent into space for extraterrestrial viewing by NASA in 1977. This recording is an improvisational buffet of divergent sound, including a bluesy excerpt from Jeff Beck's People Get Ready ballad, a German radio play circa 1918, and a traditional Mexican-American corrido, or tragedia. Chavez brings a tender gathering of folk memories to the edges of her legendary turntablist practices, or instructional audio by a veterinarian psychologist, unassuming whole notes, expositions on restlessness and sensuousness, no wave, 90s hip-hop, slow disco, and funk tunes are chipped away and broken down in an electronic loop of seeming anthropomorphic textures moving back and forth along an interdimensional galactic timeline, offering a hearty plate of exponential growth and decay. Let's listen in.
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This is Tom Mulligan, Radio Ruido. Tonight we have special guest Maria Chavez. Right now we're listening to Pauline Oliveira with Ellen Bob from 1967. I'm going to turn the decks over to Maria in a minute. Thanks for tuning in. 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

0: Do you understand your dog? Do you know what your dog means when it makes a sound like this? Or a more complex sound like this? Have you any idea what a direct stare can do to a dog? Or what a wide open gaze can mean? I do. I'm a veterinarian and a psychologist. My name is Dr. Michael Fox, and I've spent the last 12 years studying dog behavior and the behavior of their cousins, wolves, coyotes, and foxes.
1: I've also been able to compare a dog's development.
2: Restive, an adjective. Restiveness, a noun. What makes you so restive that you can't sit still with us for a minute? What makes you so nervous, uneasy, restless, that you can't sit still with us for a minute? 42. Sardonic, an adjective. His sardonic, sneering wit is sometimes more stinging than amusing. His sarcastic, biting, ironic, sneering wit is sometimes more stinging than amusing. 43. Sensuous, an adjective. Sensuousness, a noun. The feeling of the warm sun on your bare legs is one of the sensuous pleasures of summer. The feeling of the warm sun on your bare legs is one of the physical, sensory pleasures of summer. 44. Stolid, an adjective. Stolidness, a noun. The stolid farmer plodded along in spite of the storm. The not easily excited, unemotional, impassive farmer plodded along in spite of the storm. 45. Sybarite, a noun. Sybaritic, an adjective. Exotic music.

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0: 3, 9, 7, 1, 5.
1: I cannot keep this secret any longer. Allow me to confess. I want you, madam, madly. It's not, of course, what you say. But, oh my, that cocksure precision, that saucy way you lift your voice just then. In my mind's eye, I dress you up in riding attire. Cap, breeches, boots, stiffened crop in hand. 02588. 02588. You'll need no one-time pad to decode my desire. It's set down plainly in the text of flesh and blood. Some say you are fake, an electromagnetic hoax. Ha! I won't give you away. Madam, have no fear. Listen for my knock some shiny night in the season of the year.

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Mm-hmm.

0: We are in a situation in which growth is essential. Even early on, we need more creativity, originality, inspiration, exploring. I remember arriving there and thinking, this is fantastic, beautiful, inspiring. Is there some point at which we have to start thinking, what is actually going on? Because I'm not supposed to be here.
1: We'd be better elsewhere.
0: I'm taking things as I find them, and I therefore assume as you would see them if you were going to the same place. Go back to normal aspects of society.
2: Freedom and choice.
0: This is a combination that
1: makes people feel elevated.
0: Fantastic.
3: And how far do you think we could take this ultimately?
1: I think it's important to constantly be asking that question.
0: I'm always doing that, you know.
3: I think what you end up with is more knowledge.
1: Which would basically mean that everybody has a stake in the pie, everybody has something.
0: Everything comes together. And it's just one of those magic moments.
1: And that has profound consequences. And we heard that number of times around the world.
0: But I did wonder, I'm not kidding you,
3: if it became possible right now to make people better. And perhaps you can give me some insight.
0: Oh yeah.

0: perfect, beautiful. Is there some point at which we have to start thinking what is actually going on? I am taking things as I find them, and I therefore assume as you would see them if you were going to the same place. Because I'm not supposed to be here. Freedom and choice. This is a combination that makes people feel elevated, fantastic. And how far do you think we could take this ultimately?
1: I think it's important to constantly be asking that question.
0: I think what you end up with is more knowledge.
1: Which would basically mean that everybody has a stake in the pot, everybody has something.
0: Everything comes together.
1: And that has profound consequences.
0: You may have heard that a number of times. But I did wonder if it became possible right now to make people better. And perhaps you can give me some insight. But yeah.

We are in a situation in which we need more creativity and originality. I remember arriving there and thinking, this is inspiring. This is some point at which we have to start thinking, what is actually going on? I'm taking things as I find them. Freedom and choice. This is a combination that makes people feel elevated. And how far do you think we can take this ultimately? I think it's important to constantly be helping that person.